0: will be on Andy Burnham, the Labour MP. Now this afternoon, he will be sworn in as the new Labour MP for Makersfield.
1: Merlin Duck, clad in his signature green Mexico jersey, has become that country's official World Cup mascot because of his cuteness and popularity, so much so he overshadowed the Mexican president earlier today. 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
5: I'm meteorologist Mace Michaels. Mostly cloudy for tonight, a low close to 50. For tomorrow, showers and thunderstorms developing, a high in the upper 60s and staying mostly cloudy. Storm chances continue tomorrow night and into Wednesday, a high in the upper 60s. Celebrate Independence Day in Worthington, Minnesota. Live music, food, fireworks on July 3rd and 4th. Currently, it's 72 degrees.
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Continuous Country, KB101. Hope you or your dad had a great Father's Day yesterday. It's B-Dub. And speaking of Father's Day, Giselle posted a tribute. And Tom Brady might have gotten the participation trophy version. We'll get into that. Start up the show coming up next.

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17: I'm meteorologist Mace Michaels. Mostly cloudy for tonight, a low close to 50. For tomorrow, showers and thunderstorms developing, a high in the upper 60s and staying mostly cloudy. Storm chances continue tomorrow night and into Wednesday, a high in the upper 60s. Celebrate Independence Day in Worthington, Minnesota. 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
1: The great outdoors. 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

0: announced his resignation this morning. Starmer, who returned the Labour Party to power for the first time in more than a decade, says he's proud of his short track record. ABC's James Longman.
1: What next? Well, he remains Prime Minister today, and he will be Prime Minister for the next few weeks, because by Labour Party rules, there will now be a contest within the party, which he said is going to be in July. All eyes will be on Andy Burnham, the Labour MP. Now this afternoon, he will be sworn in as the new Labour MP for Makersfield.
0: Merlin Duck, clad in his signature green Mexico jersey, has become that country's official World Cup mascot because of his cuteness and popularity, so much so he overshadowed the Mexican president earlier today. You're listening to ABC News.
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5: I'm meteorologist Mace Michaels. Mostly cloudy for tonight, a low close to 50. For tomorrow, showers and thunderstorms developing, a high in the upper 60s and staying mostly cloudy. Storm chances continue tomorrow night and into Wednesday, a high in the upper 60s. Celebrate Independence Day in Worthington, Minnesota. 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It's 69 degrees right now.
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0: 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Morgan Wallen just cracked Apple Music's all-time top 10, and now his dad is getting his own show. More on that coming up next in The Breakdown.
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1: Give me your best questions for Shaboozy. He's hanging with us all this week. First time we've ever had him on the show, and got a chance to meet him a couple of times over the years, but never actually had him on. So excited for this week and what it's going to bring with us and Mr. Boozy. It's B-Dub. He's on the show in minutes.

0: 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I know we've met a few times, taken a few pictures together, but your first time on the show, Shaboozy, it's B-Dub Radio. I know you've had a pretty wild couple of years. Has felt like a whirlwind. We'll hit you with the tough one first. What's the one thing about success that nobody warned you about?
1: Man, all the traveling, honestly. People warned me about that. Honestly, all of it, you know. All of it, you know, you can prep somebody as much as possible through just telling them stuff, but until you experience it, it's really nothing like it. You know, I was telling someone yesterday, I was like, man, it feels a little sometimes isolating to feel like you're experiencing something that no one else around you is really experiencing as well. Only a few are, you know.
0: Mm-hmm. It's like you lose that personal time, that ability to escape, you know, as you've gotten to be a recognizable guy, you know, on Main Street and just about any town with a decent sized country audience. And you cross genre lines too. I mean, you've collaborated with so many different people over the years. What's it like swimming between the lanes of genre? Because I feel like more and more artists are doing that these days.
1: Yeah, man. I think, you know, you said something about just like size. I think even just the size of me as well. I'm also like a 6'3 guy walking around in country music as well. So hard to miss. It's been really cool. You know, it just shows like, you know, I was hanging out with Seth England, you know, from Big Loud, and he was just talking about, man, you know, he was just admiring, was just like kind of giving me my props for just the versatility and just telling me how that's one of my gifts and I should really lean into, and then, you know, that's what makes me special. And he was really just commending me for always staying true to myself and you know, just kind of doing my own thing.
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16: I'm meteorologist Mace Michaels. Mostly cloudy for tonight, a low close to 50. For tomorrow, showers and thunderstorms developing, a high in the upper 60s and staying mostly cloudy. Storm chances continue tomorrow night and into Wednesday, a high in the upper 60s. Celebrate Independence Day in Worthington, Minnesota. 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
1: From ABC News, I'm Stephanie Officer. That California warehouse fire has prompted air quality alerts. ABC's Melissa Adon.
2: Unhealthy air quality in parts of Los Angeles, and all of this is due to this massive warehouse fire that is burning. It has been smoldering for days now, and now a state of emergency has been declared. We can see those smoke and plumes from miles and miles away. LA officials handing out masks and air purifiers to people because we are talking about 85 million pounds of food that is decaying and burning. Officials say that this could possibly burn for weeks.
1: A terrifying shootout in Canada's second largest city, Montreal, today. At least two people were killed, including a police officer. ABC's Pierre Thomas.
3: The horror unfolding around 11:30 a.m. near a high-rise building with a grocery store and a restaurant on the first floor. The Montreal police crouching behind cars, opening fire. A suspect then appears with a long gun, dressed in camouflage, firing shots at close range. For nearly 3 hours, authorities urging residents to shelter in place. Police confirming a civilian and a police officer killed, a second officer wounded. Investigators confirming the lone gunman was also killed.
1: UK Prime Minister Keir Starmer announced his resignation this morning. Starmer, who returned the Labour Party to power for the first time in more than a decade, says he's proud of his short track record. ABC's James Longman.
4: What next? Well, he remains Prime Minister today, and he will be Prime Minister for the next few weeks because by Labour Party rules, there will now be a contest within the party, which he said is going to be in July. All eyes will be on Andy Burnham, the Labour MP. Now this afternoon, he will be sworn in as the new Labour MP for Makersfield.
1: Merlin Duck, clad in his signature green Mexico jersey, has become that country's official World Cup mascot because of his cuteness and popularity, so much so he overshadowed the Mexican president earlier today. You're listening to ABC News.
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7: I'm meteorologist Mace Michaels. Mostly cloudy for tonight, a low close to 50. For tomorrow, showers and thunderstorms developing, a high in the upper 60s and staying mostly cloudy. Storm chances continue tomorrow night and into Wednesday, a high in the upper 60s. Celebrate Independence Day in Worthington, Minnesota. 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

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No, it's a wedding guest list. More on that coming up.

0: Continuous Country, KB101. Just so we're all on the same page, the most pressing issue facing America right now is not grocery prices. It's not Iran. It's not gas headed toward hide-your-wallet territory or fluctuating more than a politician during election season. It's whether Blake Lively is getting invited to Taylor Swift's wedding. And we've got movement. One source says Taylor and Blake have been having loose conversations to rebuild trust. Another says Blake's already invited. A third claims she's got a dress picked out and plans to be there because apparently not showing up will be bad for her image. Remember, Blake landed in Taylor's doghouse after trying to pull her into that legal drama with Justin Baldoni tied to It Ends With Us. So after months of rumors, speculation, and people acting like this is a matter of national security, the latest update is maybe she's invited. Glad we cleared that up.
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12: I'm meteorologist Mace Michaels. Mostly cloudy for tonight, a low close to 50. For tomorrow, showers and thunderstorms developing, a high in the upper 60s and staying mostly cloudy. Storm chances continue tomorrow night and into Wednesday, a high in the upper 60s. Celebrate Independence Day in Worthington, Minnesota. Live music, food, fireworks on July 3rd and 4th. Currently at 64 degrees.
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0: Continuous Country, KB101. This is the summer of red, white, and fuel. It's B-Dub. We're dropping free gas every Friday. $250 gas cards all summer long. Like all the way through Labor Day weekend. B-Dub Radio on Instagram. Look for the pinned post that says, well, red, white, and fuel to find out how to win.
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0: What I love about country music right now is you've got the Morgan Wallen sound. You've got FGL coming back. You've got people like Lainey Wilson. You've got the pop influences. And then you've got straight up, down the middle, traditional, like Tyler Nance, who's a new artist. His debut single is called Keep Me Sane. Give this a listen. Let me know what you think at BW Radio on Instagram. Would you stream it or skip it?

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1: B-Dub, if you've been watching World Cup soccer, you know anyone from Houston, you know that they got quite a surprise during a broadcast last week. The BBC showed a beautiful shot of the Houston skyline with mountains in the background, which would be impressive considering Houston is about as flat as a pancake somebody sat on. Apparently, the image was AI-generated, and AI decided Houston needed a little Colorado energy. Suddenly, there were rolling hills, mountain peaks, probably a ski lodge, and a guy named Chad selling lift tickets. Locals immediately jumped in. One person asked how the skiing was. Another claimed they tore their ACL in the Houston Mountains back in 2020. And the Houston Rockets posted just another beautiful day in the Houston Alps. Honestly, though, if AI keeps redesigning cities, I can't wait to see beachfront Kansas and the volcanoes of Nebraska.
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15: I'm meteorologist Mace Michaels. Mostly cloudy for tonight, a low close to 50. For tomorrow, showers and thunderstorms developing, a high in the upper 60s and staying mostly cloudy. Storm chances continue tomorrow night and into Wednesday, a high in the upper 60s. 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

0: 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I'm a fan of setting a goal that's higher every single year. 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

0: 60s and staying mostly cloudy. Storm chances continue tomorrow night and into Wednesday, a high in the upper 60s. Celebrate Independence Day in Worthington, Minnesota. Live music, food, fireworks on July 3rd and 4th. Currently, it's 59 degrees.
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1: All right, here we go. Minutes away from your most wanted song of the day. The biggest song in country music, according to your request, coming up next.

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10: Here's your latest forecast from the KB101 Weather Center.
11: I'm meteorologist Mace Michaels. Mostly cloudy for tonight, a low close to 50. For tomorrow, showers and thunderstorms developing, a high in the upper 60s and staying mostly cloudy. Storm chances continue tomorrow night and into Wednesday, a high in the upper 60s. Celebrate Independence Day in Worthington, Minnesota. Live music, food, fireworks on July 3rd and 4th. Currently 57 degrees.
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We continue our conversation with Shaboozey on the show tomorrow. If there's anything I can do for you in the meantime, let me know at Beat Up Radio. 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
1: From ABC News, I'm Stephanie Officer. Former officials with the IRS and DOJ are asking a federal judge to scrutinize a controversial deal that granted President Trump and his family sweeping immunity from past tax audits.
2: The group of former government officials alleged the deal to resolve Trump's $10 billion lawsuit against the IRS in exchange for immunity from past audits was, quote, unprecedented and breathtakingly improper. A federal judge reopened the case last month after a group of former judges alleged the settlement, which included both the immunity and the DOJ's now scuttled $1.8 billion anti-weaponization fund, was deceptive and a fraud on the court. In an amicus brief filed Monday, the former officials argued the audit provision was unlawful and should be scrutinized. Peter Haralambos, ABC News.
1: Not only has UK's Prime Minister Keir Starmer decided to walk away from 10 Downing Street, it appears a replacement is ready. ABC's James Longman.
3: There's not even going to be a contest among other Labour MPs. Wow. They've all just decided that Andy Burnham is their man. Such is the level of his popularity. So we are essentially going to have the coronation of a new Prime Minister, because it doesn't look like there's going to be a fight inside the Labour Party. And in a few weeks' time, mid-July, it looks like, when the contest can officially open, no one is likely to put their name forward except for Andy Burnham. And at that point, he will just become Prime Minister.
1: Grammy-winning hitmaker Clive Davis has died in New York City. He was 94 and passed away Monday from age-related illness. Davis discovered, signed, or guided the careers of a slew of artists, including Whitney Houston, Bruce Springsteen, Janis Joplin, Alicia Keys, Patti Smith, Billy Joel, and Aretha Franklin. Moviegoers are still playing along with Toy Story. The Pixar series' fifth installment debuted to $160 million in domestic ticket sales, setting a new franchise record, making for the year's biggest opening weekend. Disney, the parent company of ABC News and Pixar. 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
4: I'm meteorologist Mace Michaels. Mostly cloudy for tonight, a low close to 50. For tomorrow, showers and thunderstorms developing, a high in the upper 60s and staying mostly cloudy. Storm chances continue tomorrow night and into Wednesday, a high in the upper 60s. 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
12: I'm meteorologist Mace Michaels. Mostly cloudy for tonight, a low close to 50. For tomorrow, showers and thunderstorms developing, a high in the upper 60s and staying mostly cloudy. Storm chances continue tomorrow night and into Wednesday, a high in the upper 60s. Celebrate Independence Day in Worthington, Minnesota. 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

0: Former Federal Reserve Chair Alan Greenspan, an authoritative voice as the head of the Federal Reserve for nearly two decades, died at 100 on Monday. His wife, NBC correspondent Andrea Mitchell, says he died from complications of Parkinson's disease. 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
2: I'm meteorologist Mace Michaels. Mostly cloudy for tonight, a low close to 50. For tomorrow, showers and thunderstorms developing, a high in the upper 60s and staying mostly cloudy. Storm chances continue tomorrow night and into Wednesday, a high in the upper 60s. Celebrate Independence Day in Worthington, Minnesota. 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
9: I'm meteorologist Mace Michaels. Mostly cloudy for tonight, a low close to 50. For tomorrow, showers and thunderstorms developing, a high in the upper 60s and staying mostly cloudy. Storm chances continue tomorrow night and into Wednesday, a high in the upper 60s. Celebrate Independence Day in Worthington, Minnesota. 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Currently 54 degrees.
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14: Here's your latest forecast from the KB101 Weather Center.
15: I'm meteorologist Mace Michaels. Mostly cloudy for tonight, a low close to 50. For tomorrow, showers and thunderstorms developing, a high in the upper 60s and staying mostly cloudy. Storm chances continue tomorrow night and into Wednesday, a high in the upper 60s. Celebrate Independence Day in Worthington, Minnesota. Live music, food, fireworks on July 3rd and 4th. Currently 54 degrees.
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Another young man takes his place. Average Joe, average pace.

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2: From ABC News, I'm Stephanie Officer. Vice President J.D. Vance traveling back to the U.S. from Switzerland to update President Trump on what he says is progress in the peace talks with Iran. ABC's Mary Bruce.
3: That is a major milestone.
4: Vice President J.D. Vance, who led the talks over the weekend, says he got a big concession out of Iran, that they will now allow international nuclear inspectors into the country.
3: Permanently ending a nuclear weapons program.

0: not controversial for us to stand up and call for justice for this little black baby.
1: The baby, his mother, and a family friend were in the vehicle at the time of the shooting, accused of stealing a box of diapers. Officers say they saw the two adults fleeing from the store and tried to stop them. One officer opened fire, alleging the driver drove toward them. The child was killed and an adult critically injured. Former Federal Reserve Chair Alan Greenspan, an authoritative voice as the head of the Federal Reserve for nearly two decades, died at 100 on Monday. His wife, NBC correspondent Andrea Mitchell, says he died from complications of Parkinson's disease. 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
3: I'm meteorologist Mace Michaels. Mostly cloudy for tonight, a low close to 50. For tomorrow, showers and thunderstorms developing, a high in the upper 60s and staying mostly cloudy. Storm chances continue tomorrow night and into Wednesday, a high in the upper 60s. Celebrate Independence Day in Worthington, Minnesota. 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
7: Here's your latest forecast from the KB101 Weather Center.
8: I'm meteorologist Mace Michaels. Mostly cloudy for tonight, a low close to 50. For tomorrow, showers and thunderstorms developing, a high in the upper 60s and staying mostly cloudy. Storm chances continue tomorrow night and into Wednesday, a high in the upper 60s. Celebrate Independence Day in Worthington, Minnesota. 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
5: Here's your latest forecast from the KB101 Weather Center.
6: A little sunshine this morning, then mostly cloudy with scattered thunderstorms possible this afternoon. And a couple of those could be stronger with wind and hail, the main threat. Could be a good quarter inch of rain with any thunderstorms that develop as well. High today, 70, 51 tonight, tomorrow. More scattered storms, 68. Do not miss the ultimate lakeside weekend. Make plans now to celebrate Independence Day in Worthington, Minnesota, July 3rd and 4th. I'm meteorologist Sean Cable. 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

0: The first, his personality, I'm sorry to say, just hasn't gelled with the British people, even in the speech he made outside Downing Street. And there was no emotion until right at the end when he spoke about his family, to be fair, and no direction with the government. Social services are broken. People don't feel like there's opportunity. There's a huge cost of living crisis. And the Labour Party, for most people in this country, is not a party that has any of the answers.
1: The mayor of Manchester, Andy Burnham, who has just been sworn in as a member of parliament, is Starmer's likely replacement. Prime Day is here. Amazon's summer sales event likely to drive over $26 billion in spending, a 9% jump over last year. I'm Sherry Preston, ABC News.
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3: Here's your latest forecast from the KB101 Weather Center.
4: A little sunshine this morning, then mostly cloudy with scattered thunderstorms possible this afternoon. And a couple of those could be stronger with wind and hail, the main threat. Could be a good quarter inch of rain with any thunderstorms that develop as well. High today, 70, 51 tonight, tomorrow. More scattered storms, 68. Do not miss the ultimate lakeside weekend. Make plans now to celebrate Independence Day in Worthington, Minnesota, July 3rd and 4th. I'm meteorologist Sean Cable. Temperature now 52.
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9: This is America in the Morning from Westwood One. Good morning, I'm John Trout. It's Tuesday, June 23rd, 2026. Here's what's coming up on America in the Morning.
10: President Trump was not in Switzerland for talks with top Iranian officials, but still loomed large over them. Sagar Meghani, Washington.
11: President Trump accuses vandals of damaging the reflecting pool on the National Mall. I'm John Stolness in Washington.
12: A resignation from the superintendent of schools in L.A.
13: They never said anything.
12: I'm Clayton Neville.
14: On Wall Street, stocks opened mixed as the Dow held on to gains and tech stocks stumbled after the long holiday weekend. I'm Jill Schneider.
15: A Delta Airlines jet was roughly 300 feet from an American Airlines plane during a close call at Boston's airport. I'm Haya Pinjwani.
16: Concession prices at the World Cup aren't easy for everyone to swallow. I'm Ed Donahue.
9: And the Supreme Court rules on a missing child case. All ahead on America in the Morning. Now 7 after. Claiming talks between Vice President Vance and the Iranians were productive, despite no movement on nuclear issues, the Trump administration announced they will allow Iran to sell their oil on the open market and lift oil sanctions temporarily. Washington correspondent Sagar Meghani reports President Trump may not have been at the meeting in Switzerland, but he still made a big impact despite not being in the room.
10: President Trump was not in Switzerland for talks with top Iranian officials, but still loomed large over them.
17: The strait is totally open, you know that, and we're negotiating. We'll see how that all goes, but we have two things. We have an open strait, and we have a country that will never have a nuclear weapon.
13: From Camp David, the president fired off social media comments that offended the Iranians.
18: They did threaten to walk out, or at least there were social media threats that they would walk out.
13: But Vice President Vance pushed back against thoughts the president's threat.

0: a personal win for Waltz at this point.
1: The judge ruled the subpoenas were unconstitutional and raised concerns they were politically motivated. Minnesota's largest fraud scandals will be the focus of a statewide speaking tour this summer. MNN's John Anderson has the details.
2: The Center of the American Experiment is hosting a series of presentations titled Minnesota Fraud, Follow the Money, Connect the Dots in 20 cities across the state during June and July. The hour-long program will be led by policy fellow Bill Glawn, who has spent the past 4 years investigating fraud in state government programs. Organizers say the presentation will examine how millions of taxpayer dollars intended for people in need were allegedly diverted through fraudulent schemes, identify key figures involved, and track where the money ultimately went. The tour begins Monday in Maple Grove. John Anderson for MNN.
1: The Minnesota Timberwolves are trading Julius Randle and the 28th pick in tonight's NBA draft to the Brooklyn Nets as part of a three-way trade. According to ESPN, the Wolves will get the 33rd pick in the draft and free up salary cap space. The Minnesota Twins lost to the Dodgers last night at Target Field by the score of 2-1. The teams play again tonight at Target Field with first pitch at 6:40.
3: Good morning. Dave Brooks joining you 6:07 on your Tuesday. Well, since we got a little sneak peek into your sports reports, we'll just kind of brush up on that a skosh. Yeah, the Twins wasn't a bad game, but they did fall in their season opener hosting the Los Angeles Dodgers 2-1 at Target Field last night. Zebby Matthews on the mound, he looked pretty good. He did surrender the go-ahead home run to Freddie Freeman, but it's Freddie Freeman, you know. He just gave up one home run? I guess that's pretty good. That was in the top of the sixth. Matthews charged with his fifth loss after surrendering two runs with six hits over six innings of work. Byron Buxton, he put one over the wall of his own. So it'll be game two of their three-game interleague series. Twins hosting the World Series champion L.A. Dodgers at Target Field, downtown Minneapolis, 6:40, first pitch tonight. See the game on Twins TV, hear it on our sister station, KBUN FM 104.5. And by the way, tomorrow's game, normally the third game is a matinee. Not tomorrow, this one they want the whole thing prime time and under the lights. Well, it's getting busy for the NBA, and that includes the Minnesota Timberwolves. On the eve of the draft, things got busy for the Timberwolves. Ayo Dosunmu is going to be staying in Minnesota. Timberwolves signed the guard to a five-year deal extension worth $112 million. Now, it's the fifth year of the deal that is a player option. The Wolves traded for him at the trade deadline. He averaged 14.5 points over 3.5 assists over 24 season games with the Timberwolves last year, so it'll be nice to have him stay. But not everybody is staying. Julius Randle, it's finally over. The Timberwolves sent the forward to the Brooklyn Nets in a three-team deal yesterday. Now, Minnesota receives the 33rd overall pick in tonight's draft and also sent the 28th overall pick back to Brooklyn, which means we're not going to have a first-round pick in the draft tonight. We'll get more on that in a minute. Randle spent two erratic seasons with the Timberwolves, averaging 21 points per game and rebounds and assists. He was pretty good, but erratic. So this should be an interesting one. So a couple of trades, and now it comes down to the NBA draft. It'll be today and tomorrow night at the Barclays Center in Brooklyn, New York. Timberwolves now have traded out of the first round. They have they've made some pickups, so maybe they don't need the first round. They'll have the 33rd overall pick. That's in the second round. So we'll see how things go tonight and tomorrow in Brooklyn for the NBA draft. The WNBA, Minnesota Lynx, they're going to have a rematch taking on the Washington Mystics on Wednesday, tomorrow at the Care First Arena in Washington, D.C., 6:30 tip-off. See the game on Victory Sports. Minnesota Vikings, it's quiet, but they're already looking forward to when things won't be so quiet. Training camp will be starting in a little over a month, and the NFL has now released start dates for every NFL team's training camp. The Purple will have their rookies report the TCO Performance Center on July 26th. Full squad workouts start on the 28th. Full practices will be open to the public starting on August 1st. Beyond that, preseason opener will be August 15th. They'll be in New York to take on the Giants, actually in New Jersey. Regular season will open September 13th, hosting the Green Bay Packers. And the World Cup continues Thursday. Team USA will take on Turkey, kind of late, 9 o'clock kickoff on Thursday night. It's 6:11 on your Tuesday morning. KB101 Weather Center forecast comes your way courtesy of Clearbrook Electric. 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

0: commercial, and industry. Let's talk weather talk. Well, it's a nice start to the day. If you're just getting upside and you want to head out for a moment, enjoy some coffee, let the critters out, you got a good morning to do it, because once we get to about lunchtime, things are going to start to shift a little bit. Showers, thunderstorms gearing up. There's plenty across the Dakota border. We'll talk about here in a bit, but they're headed this way. Showers and storms will be through from about lunchtime into the late afternoon, and then things will peter down. Any storm that develops will have the potential to be on the strong side, but we're talking about an isolated basis, not looking for any kind of outbreak. Once we get to about the dinner hour, the risk for showers and storms is going to begin to drop. Maybe not completely vanish, but it's going to drop. So we'll see about what tonight is. Tonight is going to be kind of a coin toss as far as opportunities. Daytime plans, well, the earlier they go, the better the chance they're going to go. Once you get to about lunchtime and into the afternoon, if it's not actively raining, it may have just rained. So there could be some rainout announcements coming for ball games today, but we'll see. It's all going to depend on first pitch time kind of thing. 71 for the high and a wind out of the south and east, 5 to 10. Obviously, if you get a storm on you, there could be heavier amounts, and that could be the primary threat for any storm today, would be primarily wind, maybe some hail, maybe a popcorn shower, maybe a storm tonight, but it'll be less of a guarantee the later we go. Temps will drop to 52. Now tomorrow, we could see a few more lingering showers, maybe a lightning bolt earlier in the day, and then another opportunity in the afternoon will rear back up. So variable cloud cover tomorrow, heavy on the clouds, but we'll get some sun. High flirting with 70. Looks like the best chance is going to be during the first two-thirds of the day tomorrow. Once we get to tomorrow night, should be okay. A break in the action for Thursday, sunny and 75, looking good. Heat and humidity going to start working its way in as the weekend approaches. Friday is going to be variably cloudy and 75, a popcorn shower, maybe thunderstorm chance into the afternoon, and that's what's looking to be the way into the weekend. Saturday, Sunday, looking like we're going to have a mix of sun and clouds. However, once we get to about the midpoint and latter point of the incoming weekend, chances for showers and storms are going to be on the increase. So if it comes down to, I wouldn't call it a guarantee, but better odds for outdoor plans, do it Saturday, earlier Saturday. Once you get to the midpoint and latter part of the weekend, well, chances for those showers and storms will be on the rise. But heat, humidity, and a lot of thunderstorm fuel will be moving in. Current conditions and the radar next.
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0: Downtown and around town, yep, showers, thunderstorms, they are moving across the Dakotas, and they are now starting to approach the Minnesota-Dakota border. Going to take them a few hours before they get here, so morning should be fine. Riding to work, on the motorcycle, on the bike, taking the walk, just plan on the road back. Getting there will be fine. Coming back is going to be another question, and there will be some question marks as to the exact timing into the later into the afternoon we go. But yeah, today wouldn't be the day to bring the bike. We'll see about ball games and potential rainouts. The earlier we go, the better your chance. Once we get to about lunch and beyond, it's kind of a crapshoot. Roll the dice. So we're going to get those showers and storms moving over the border in the next few hours, but this morning should be lovely. Yes, take that morning walk. Downtown otherwise, barometer is falling in anticipation of this incoming frontal boundary, 30.16. Wind is out of the south and east, light and under 10. We have a dew point at 46. The status around the land of 10,000 lakes, Eveleth is partly cloudy and 44. Fauston, they're overcast. They're at 60 even. Baudette is partly cloudy, 50. Downtown Bemidji, partly cloudy, but clouds will be thickening from here, 48. Lovely so far. That is your forecast at your weather station. That will bring you up to date from your news and information leader. It's 16 past 6 on your Tuesday. 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

0: Quick enough. Continuous Country, KB101, Boots Off, John Party. Get ready for him. July 16th, he'll be in West Fargo at the Essentia Health Plaza. Very next day, July 17th, Grand Casino Hinckley. Couple of good chances. Good morning. I'm Dave Brooks, 626 on your Tuesday morning. Pretty good morning. Take my advice. Spend a little outside time this morning, whether it's going out and having a cup of coffee and checking it out, seeing the sunrise. And it is a beautiful morning this morning. Yeah, we're about 50 degrees. On the cooler side for this time of year, this part of the world. But, you know, put on a couple of, you know, layer of sleeves or something and just kind of take it in. Because once we get beyond today, get into lunchtime, it starts getting to be a little less than stable. And that's going to be a mixed blessing. I know outdoor plans are going to have some issues. Planting and grass and the drought, rising drought situation is going to get some chips taken against it. So that's going to be a positive thing. Maybe we just kind of need to balance it out. We've had a lot of nice outdoor days. I could stand to see one or two of them bite the dust so that we can kind of turn things away, you know, get lawns, get trees, bushes, gardens, you name it. So you're not having to pay that expensive clear water, clear gold, right? Especially if it's city water. There you go. So here it comes. It's taking advantage this morning because once we get to lunchtime, all bets are off. We'll get around to that forecast breakdown. It's incoming. That and a great new tune that I'm quickly becoming a fan of. That's next on the KB101 Morning Show.
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0: Half past six on your Tuesday morning, brand new tune, presumably from an upcoming yet to be announced album. This is Lainey Wilson. John Mayer joining in, not so much vocally, but probably busy checking for his phone, keys, and wallet on KB101.

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0: Continuous Country, Key B101. My baby loves me. Martina McBride. Good morning, I'm Dave Brooks. Got to meet her one time. She's a little gal. I mean, she's got this huge sound that just comes belting out of this teeny little thing. But boy, she gets a chance to belt it out. You know, sometimes amazing acts, music bands, they rise, they kind of falter at some point, they fade away. It happens to everybody. There's no, you know, no shame in that. Nobody stays on top forever. But every now and again, you kind of wish that certain acts, certain music bands would come back to the forefront. And Martina McBride, certainly not lacking in talent and voice, kind of wish she'd kind of bubble back to the surface. Boy, she's good. She's really good. We have a forecast that's looking good, but that depends on your point of view. Outdoor plans, not so good. You're running up a water bill, and it's looking good. Forecast breakdown is incoming with the KB101 Weather Center next.
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0: 20 minutes in front of 7 on your Tuesday morning. KB101 Weather Center forecast comes your way courtesy of the Bemidji Cooperative Association, providing propane, refined fuels, and a country store and two convenience stores, all since 1933. Not a bad start to the day, but changes will be coming right around lunchtime and into the mid to late afternoon. The window is going to open for showers and thunderstorms. We're not expecting any kind of severe outbreak, but any storm that develops will have that potential to be on the strong side. Strong winds, hail also are on the docket of possibilities. 71 for that high and a wind out of the south and east eventually, 5 to 10. And of course, obviously, a little more breezy if you get a storm on you. Once we move it past the afternoon hours, this evening is going to be a little more of a crapshoot. We will get hit into the midday and into the afternoon. After that, well, it could happen, but not quite a guarantee. Getting those storms come through the first round could kind of wring some of the energy out of the atmosphere. May not be enough to pop something back up later tonight. So we'll see. 52 for the low. Tomorrow, there's a decent chance we're going to have hit and miss showers and thunderstorms, less organized than today, but a good chance something's going to wander in and then wander back out at some point tomorrow. Look for otherwise a mix of sun and clouds, heavy on the clouds, high temp flirting only with about 70, wind eventually out of the north, 5 to 10. Current conditions and the radar next.
11: Little Miss Muffet sat on her tuffet eating her curds and whey when along came a spider, and not just any spider, mind you, but one of those giant hairy things that just scared the cornflakes right out of her.
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0: Radar screen, we're looking at showers and some thunderstorms. They're right along the Minnesota-Dakota border, but on the Dakota side. But they'll be moving this way, marching eastward. And like we said, once we get to about the lunch hour, we'll see. Ball games today, the earlier the better. Once you get into the afternoon, we'll see about that. Down, and they're right on the cusp here if you're in the noon hour or so. So stay tuned. We'll let you know what we know when we know. Downtown, otherwise, it's a marvelous start to the day. Pressure is currently at 30.15 and falling. Wind is light from the south and east, well under 10, and 55 degrees downtown. That is your forecast here at your weather station. Well, she just announced yesterday she's extending her Dandelion Tour, and the very final stop on her tour will be on Halloween night at Grand Casino Arena, downtown St. Paul. This is the newest from Ella Langley and currently the number one song in the country off of her Dandelion album. She's here on Continuous Country KB101.

0: Continuous Country, KB101. There's newcomer Zach John King. Good morning. I'm Dave Brooks. Let the dawn wash over you.
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0: I mean, sometimes things kind of come back around, like bell bottoms, for example. I never was a fan of bell bottoms. Back in the 70s, 60s too, then they made a comeback in the 90s. I didn't like them then. They're starting to make a comeback now. You know, this is the rule of thumb. If you ever look at yourself in a picture of what you wore 10, 20, 30 years ago, whatever it is, or previous generations have thought, and then it comes back into fashion and you are scrambling to go get exactly that thing that you said looked kind of I say stick with the At some point, you know, times may change, but standards must remain. Here endeth the lesson. Get ready to lace up those shoes and let's go for a run. The Bemidji Downtown Dash 5K. It will be on Saturday, the 4th of July, 8:30 start time. There's also a kids half mile run. That'll start at 9:15. All of it starts at the corner of 3rd Street and Minnesota Avenue. Get yourself registered right now. Look up Bemidji Downtown Dash through Facebook and Instagram. Be ready for it. It's coming up on the 4th of July, Saturday, the Bemidji Downtown 5K, and this kids' half-mile run as well. It's the 21st century, and we've taken KB101 to Facebook. Nearly daily chuckles, sometimes more often than we prefer nasty weather postings, and then some. 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

0: helping with crash reconstruction. The Beltrami County Sheriff's Office said the investigation is ongoing. A federal judge is dismissing six grand jury subpoenas against Minnesota state and local government officials, which includes Governor Tim Walz and Minneapolis Mayor Jacob Frey. Justice Patrick Schultz ruled that the subpoenas were retaliatory and unlawful. He added that the action was designed to coerce Minnesota officials into cooperating with ICE agents, and those officials had sued to block Operation Metro Surge. Subpoenas were also served to the Minnesota Attorney General, Ramsey County Board of Commissioners, and Hennepin County's Board of Commissioners. Minnesota health insurers are seeking a double-digit rate increase for 2027. Medica is asking for an average increase of about 13% on individual insurer plans. Health Partners is seeking a 12% increase, and Blue Cross Blue Shield of Minnesota seeking a 10% increase. Regulators haven't approved the proposed increases, but final rates are expected by October 1st. About 125,000 people bought coverage through MinSure as of last month. Officials say an invasive bloody red shrimp colony has been found in Lake Superior. Researchers collected 81 specimens from Duluth Superior Harbor last summer. The samples included juveniles and pregnant females, showing the species is reproducing in the lake. The shrimp could affect the lake's food web, but the full impact is unclear.
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2: Minnesota News Network, I'm Jason Dinesen. A federal judge has blocked Justice Department subpoenas targeting Governor Tim Walz and other Minnesota officials as part of an investigation stemming from opposition to federal immigration enforcement actions during Operation Metro Surge. Hamline University political science professor David Schultz says the judge took issue with the purpose behind the investigation.
3: What the judge argued is that this was not a neutral investigation, but that it was really being done for political reasons, that the Trump administration had been targeting the state of Minnesota and the Walz administration since 2025.
2: The ruling concluded that the investigation appeared to be driven by politics rather than a legitimate law enforcement purpose. The U.S. Senate has overwhelmingly approved housing legislation, including provisions championed by Minnesota Senator Tina Smith, aimed at increasing housing supply and lowering costs. Among them is the Rural Housing Service Reform Act, which updates federal rural housing programs. The legislation also includes restrictions designed to limit large corporate investors from purchasing single-family homes. Several more health insurers are proposing double-digit premium increases for plans sold through MinSure in 2027. MNN's Tasha Radel has more.
4: New filings with the Minnesota Department of Commerce show requested increases ranging from about 10 to 13%, depending on the insurer. The proposals have not yet been approved by state regulators. Insurers point to rising medical costs, including higher spending on prescription drugs and increased demand for healthcare services. Final rate decisions are expected later this year. Tasha Radel, MNN.
2: The Minnesota Timberwolves have traded Julius Randle to the Nets as part of a three-team deal ahead of tonight's NBA draft.
5: Good morning. 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
5: Well, it's about time that we get into our sports report, Kevin Jackson. And evidently, we had some sort of a budget reallocation that I've been completely unaware of. Some sort of beam-in technology. Kevin says if this is what we're doing right now, he doesn't have to come walking into the studio. So he wants to move forward with just kind of arriving at a Studio B to do the find that.

0: just can't really... Does this thing come with a manual? Okay, we're going to try if we can get you beamed in here, Kevin Jackson, and put this great technology to use. All right, energizing. You know, budget schmudget, couldn't you just walk the 15 feet into the studio and come in and do your sports report that old-fashioned way? Is that not possible?
1: I have things to do.
0: So do I.
1: That's why I need to stay in here, work till the very last second, and then get beamed in when needed.
0: You know, just the loud humming alone tells me what kind of battery cells we just charged power to that did absolutely nothing except break down. Thanks for that.
1: Sorry.
0: Budget issues, Kevin. Budget issues. Well, let's just do old-fashioned style. We'll call your Nikes on.
1: We'll call Scotty. I mean, the engineer's in.
0: Robert. Thank you. Robert and other Dave. That'd be good two people to bring in. We like them.
1: Okay. Well, as long as I'm here, I'll do sports. Shohei Ohtani, leadoff home run, as you might, you know, of all the people to hit a leadoff home run, it's going to be that guy.
0: Did your jaw drop?
1: Not really.
0: Freddie Freeman hit it over the wall. Did you? What? No. You knew this was coming.
1: Yep. But it was a close game. 2-1 was the final. Byron Buxton hit his 25th home run of the season. And Zebby Matthews actually pitched pretty well. He went six innings, allowed two runs on six hits, struck out five. But the Twins just couldn't generate enough offense against the world champions. Biggest crowd of the year by far at Target Field last night. 35,000-plus to watch Shohei and the Dodgers. I think we'll see a similar crowd tonight. Same two teams at 6:40, pregame at 6 on KBUN Sports Radio 104.5 and KBUN Plus FM 100.1. And they'll wrap up the series tomorrow at, I think that's a 12:40 start.
0: No, it's a night when they're doing the whole series.
1: All three are night. Yeah. Oh, good. Well, that makes sense. You know, you got the Dodgers in town. You
0: for
1: want
0: this
1: fun
0: one.
1: Time, yeah.
0: When the White Sox come to town, they'll probably all be at 11 in the morning.
1: Yeah. Meanwhile, the Timberwolves were busy last night. They're getting ready for the NBA draft, but not really because they traded their first pick, which is the 28th overall, and Julius Randle for a 33rd pick, a second-round pick of the Brooklyn Nets. But really, they were dumping salary because they wanted to tie up Ayo Dosunmu to a long-term deal, a guy they traded for in the middle of the season. And they signed him to a five-year, $112 million contract, and I think there are more things coming in the Timberwolves offseason, but that was definitely a salary move for the Wolves. The Lynx are back at it tomorrow. They're in D.C. to take on the Washington Mystics, who they lost to at Target Center on Sunday night. The Lynx are sitting 13-4 in the WNBA. NHL draft begins Friday. Not a lot for the Wild to do. They don't have a first-round pick. They traded theirs to get Quinn Hughes. They don't have a second-round pick. They traded theirs to get Gustav Nyquist. They also traded away their seventh-round selection, so they have five picks in the draft. I think they've got a couple in one of the middle rounds. But anyway, most of the Wild moves, I would think, are going to be in the free agent market or the trade market as they try to get that top-line player they need to get over the hump. And locally, the Bemidji Extreme Youth Soccer teams were at the Tri-City Tournament in Fargo this past weekend. Extreme U19 boys team won the championship game 4-0. They had four teams that were runners-up, the U19 girls, the U16 girls, the U13 boys, and the U11 boys. And Bemidji Speedway results from Sunday, the feature winner in the Midwest Modified was Carter Matthews, while Conrad Schwinn took the Bemidji Mini Stocks feature. Pure Stock winner was Alex Berg, Chad Reller won the Hornets, Shannon George the Mod 4s, Jordan Henkemeyer took the Super Stocks, and Bryce Borgen won the Modifieds. Coming up Sunday night at the Speedway, it's Meet the Drivers Night, and that is what's going on in sports.
0: Throw me to the Drivers Night?
1: Meet the Drivers Night.
0: M-E-E-T.
1: Yes.
0: I couldn't hear you through all the transporter humming.
1: Sorry about that.
0: Thanks.
1: Meet the Drivers, yes.
0: Thank you. Got the humming. Gotcha. Gotcha. Okay. Thank you, sir.
1: You're welcome.
0: 16 past 7 Tuesday morning, KB 101 Weather Center forecast. 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They'll keep you rolling down the road. Some stuff going to be rolling in. What's going to happen? What's not going to happen? It's going to depend on the timing, but it's looking like into the lunch hour, and that's kind of a relative term as well. Showers, thunderstorms on the way. Now, we're not looking for any kind of severe weather outbreak, but any storm that develops could be on the stronger side. Extra breezy, some hail, all are going to be possible. Now, we'll talk timing here in just a bit, but plan on clouds are already taking over. 71 for the high, wind out of the south and east, eventually about 5 to 10. Now, once we get to the late afternoon, this is going to be the window generally from about lunchtime into the late afternoon. This is the best chance for these to develop. That's going to wring a lot of atmospheric energy out. Could there be redevelopments this evening? Could be, but then again, maybe not. That's going to be more of the question mark. Temps will drop down to 52 tonight. Tomorrow, there will be chances for generally garden variety showers, maybe thunderstorms loitering around throughout the day. It's not going to rain all day, but the possibility for something to be out there will be with us throughout the day. There will be starts and stops, hits and misses, just kind of intermittent is probably the big word. Plan on a mostly cloudy day, high flirting with 70. Wind will be out of the north eventually, about 5 to 10. We'll start to break down some timing, take a look at the radar and other currents. That's incoming next.
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0: Downtown and around town. All right, let's try to figure out some timing. Will it happen? Will it not happen? What times are the first ball games? Maybe 10, 11, somewhere in there. The earlier you go, the better the chance. Once you get to about lunchtime and beyond, now it starts to become a crapshoot. And exactly where you are, the further west you are, the sooner you're going to see it. The further east you are, it'll take a little longer. But I don't know, somewhere in the noon to 1 o'clock hour seems to be a pretty good opportunity for a good swath of 101 country to at least get the rain starting to move in. So maybe some games get started and don't get past. They call it in the fifth. We'll see how things are going to go, but it is incoming. Garden variety right now, but again, like we said, that potential for showers and thunderstorms, any that develop could be strong. They are starting to approach the Minnesota-Dakota border. Some raindrops are starting to make their way over the border, but the main rain is still yet to move into Fargo and Grand Forks, so getting there. They're approaching anyway. Downtown Bemidji, we've got some sun, but we also have clouds on the increase. Barometer falling in anticipation, since this is coming in on a cold front, 30.16 and falling. Light southeast breeze, well under 10 with a dew point at 52. The status around the land of 10,000 lakes. Crookston is overcast. They're at 61. Walker, partly cloudy, 56. Hibbing is sun rising, 44. Downtown Bemidji, clouds with sun and 55. That is your forecast here at your weather station. That will bring you up to date from your news and information leader. 20 past 7 Tuesday morning, and now you're all caught up on Continuous Country KB101.

0: Continuous Country, KB101. Just a kid myself. That is John Morgan. Good morning. I'm Dave Brooks. Well, KB101, we stand and salute the United States' 250th anniversary. Since 1776, we honor the republic that our founding fathers have dared us to keep. And not just us. Off-Grid Armory, First National Bank, Smoky Hills Outdoor Store, Ray's Sport and Marine, Coca-Cola of Bemidji, and LVI Supply. They all stand with KB101 in honor of this major 250th occasion. And for this occasion, here's a student from the Bemidji Area Schools with a special proclamation.
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0: 7:31 on your Tuesday morning, it's go time with a trivia challenge. And if that sounded like a go for you, go ahead, pick up your phone and go call me. 218-444-1011 or toll free 1-888-77-KB101. Two categories written down. Your chance is to call me and tell me which of those two categories you think works best for you. Get the following question right, and you've got yourself a check in the win column with a trivia challenge. Good morning to you, so long as you've not won in the last 30 days, I think I forgot to mention. Good morning and welcome to the Trivia Challenge. I'm Dave. What is your name? Where are you calling from? Good morning, good morning. Going once. I've got somebody on the line with me. Hello, hello. Check the mute button. Make sure you didn't press it with your cheek. I've done that sometimes. But I'm not hearing anybody. Oh, let's try that.
14: Can you hear me?
0: Oh, we got you. There we go. What is your name and where are you calling from?
14: Callum Littler, Backus, Minnesota.
0: Well, Callum, good morning and thanks for calling all the way down in Backus. Well, Callum, are you a first-time Trivia Challenge caller?
14: No, I've called in a few times. I'm just on my way to work.
0: All right. Well, we'll see if, Callum, we can't get you a good check in the win column here. Two categories. You're in charge. Are you ready?
14: Yep.
0: All right, Callum. Category number one, I'll take an OJ myself. Or category number two, icons and their wily ways. Which way do you want to go this morning, Callum?
14: We'll go category number two.
0: Category number two, icons and their wily ways. Well, and you much of a James Bond fan?
14: Not really, unfortunately.
0: Okay, this might not work your way, but you've heard the expression shaken, not stirred. When James Bond is talking about shaken, not stirred, to what is 007 referring to? Shaken, not stirred. What is that?
14: I'm not sure. I'm going to have to pass on this one.
0: White flagging me?
14: Yep.
0: That's okay. Well, Callum, if you want to call back a different day or call back today with a different answer, you certainly can. But Callum has white flagged me. Shaken, not stirred might not mean something to a non-Bond fan, but we'll see if we've got a 007 call me up with a correct answer. Good morning. What is your name and where are you calling from? Well, we lost somebody. All right. Well, that's okay. More opportunities, though. Lines are still blinking. Shaken, not stirred in the world of James Bond. To what is 007 referring in those instances? Good morning and welcome to the Trivia Challenge. What is your name and where are you calling from?
15: This is Pam Kasa.
0: Hey, Pam. Welcome back. How are you?
15: Good. How are you?
0: I'm marvelous. Thank you so much. So here's hoping that you are a Bond fan. Is that the case, Pam?
15: Well, not really. I think it's his martini.
0: You're right. You don't have to be too specific. Vodka martini, shaken, not stirred. From movie to movie, from book to book, it might tweak a little bit. But yeah, it's a martini. That's good enough. Pam, you nailed it. Not that I'd go with one for breakfast, but how about a check in the win column? Pam, you've got yourself a win. Hold tight. I'm going to get some details from and to you, okay?
15: Okay.
0: All right, hold tight. Pam nailed it. So, Pam Kasa, shaken, not stirred, referring to, of course, Bond's martini. So, congratulations, Pam Kasa. Your next chance to hit the Trivia Challenge jackpot comes around tomorrow morning and every weekday morning, bright and early, 7:30 on the KB101 Morning Show. 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It's on Continuous Country KB101.

0: Continue with Country Key, B101. Just don't tell on me. That's the newest from Jason Aldean. Good morning. I'm Dave Brooks, 7:38 on your Tuesday morning. On Tuesday, days and nights, marvelous time to go see one of those big adventures, summertime or anytime, up on the big screen at the Bemidji CEC Theater. You're going to find them on the west edge of Bemidji, right between Bemidji and Wilton, right off of Highway 2 by the airport. Now, why are Tuesdays such a fine day to go? 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By the way, even though it's not Thursday, there is always student nights on Thursdays, so long as you're with a valid ID, not just students, but faculty as well. That's for Thursdays, but everybody could save when you go on Tuesdays to the Bemidji CEC Theater. Lots of great shows that are still playing. Toy Story 5 was the big release from this past weekend, number one at the box office. You're looking for a couple of spooky movies? Obsession, Backrooms. Those are kind of horror movies, both rated R. Don't bring the kids to those, but getting very, very good reviews. The He-Man Masters of the Universe movie, getting great reviews, not so well at the box office money-wise. That means it's a good movie that people aren't going to see. Saw it, liked it a lot. And of course, Steven Spielberg's Alien movie, Disclosure Day, also getting fantastic reviews. Thought it was a pretty good movie. Well, we've got a brand new movie that'll be coming out this coming weekend, Supergirl. Yeah, this will be a big one. Millie Adcock is from one of those Australian actresses. She had a cameo at the end of last summer's Superman movie, so that kind of leads into the Supergirl movie, and Superman will have a small cameo in this one as well. Imagine going on a road trip and you're just kind of a disheveled party kind of, but you also have superpowers. Getting very, very good buzz, very, very early good early reviews. So worth checking out. Supergirl and the Superman movie did pretty good last summer. So this one should be a pretty good spin-off, follow-up, not quite a sequel, but different. Pretty good. Supergirl, it'll be opening up this coming weekend. Very, very good buzz. PG-13, so you can bring the kids, and there will be a 3D option as well. So don't miss out. Between superpowers, super screams, and super fun, have a little summertime up on the big screen at the Bemidji CEC Theater. Find them just on the west edge of Bemidji, between Bemidji and Wilton, right off of Highway 2 by the airport. Swing by, tell Missy and the crew we said, hey, what's up? It is the Bemidji CEC Theater. Yeah, let's go see a show. Forecast breakdown from the KB101 Weather Center. Outdoor plans may be a little, so you might want to go see a show because it's going to be nice inside. We'll break it down with the KB101 forecast from the Weather Center next. When it's summertime across 101 country, the order of the day is to get out there and live it up. But when Mother Nature gets irritable and whips up a storm, keep us tuned in. We'll keep you posted on the weather threat, where the storm cells are headed, and what you need to do to keep you and your family safe. When the thunder rumbles and the lightning flickers, we'll keep you ahead of the weather right here on KB101.
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0: 7:44 Tuesday morning. KB101 Weather Center forecast comes your way courtesy of Paul Bunyan Communications, powered by the GigaZone. It's internet for the way you live. Winds are going to be moving in. The blowing is a change. Showers, thunderstorms, they are on the way, starting to make their way over the Minnesota-Dakota border now. Any thunderstorm that develops or moves in will have the potential to be on the strong side, although we're not looking for a big breakout or outbreak or anything like that. So 71 for the high, but could be a little breezy. Otherwise, southeasterlies 5 to 10. If you get a storm on you, you could obviously get a little more breezy than that. The main risk of any storm, heavy wind, maybe some hail, all possible. Now, once we get to beyond the lunch hours, when this look to be moving in, give or take, lunch hour is sort of a subjective term, to about mid to late afternoon, that's the window for most of 101 country. There's still possibilities this evening and tonight, but with the first wave already coming through, that'll wring a lot of the atmosphere energy out. Could there be a redevelopment tonight? Can't rule it out, but the chances kind of drop, but I wouldn't rule them out. Temps will drop to 52 tonight. Now, it's not going to rain all day tomorrow, but the possibility for any given cloud to drop a raindrop or a lightning bolt tomorrow cannot be ruled out. They're going to be wandering and loitering, or at least the chance for them. Otherwise, mostly cloudy, maybe a sunbeam or two, and only about 70 for the high. Wind eventually from the north, 5 to 10 tomorrow. Current conditions and the radar next.
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0: Downtown and around town, that radar screen, like we mentioned, we're seeing some rain already making its way over the Minnesota-Dakota border. The main rain is just right now moving into Grand Forks and toward the Fargo area. So it's now started to make its way right to the Minnesota-Dakota border. So it's going to start getting into the land of 10,000 lakes and making its way here. Timing for outdoor events, we're really going to be on the cusp. The further west you are, I'd say it's likely there'll be rainouts. You make your way to Bemidji, we're right on that cusp. Yellow alert. You go to Grand Rapids, I'll bet you the middle of the day things go okay. But afternoon, it's going to be some scheduling snafus today. Downtown Bemidji, clouds, sun, but the ratio is clearly starting to shift. Clouds are taking over. Barometer downtown is at the moment falling in anticipation of this front coming in with storms with them. Light southeast breeze, about 5 to 10, 58 degrees downtown, and that is your forecast here at your weather station. One would assume this is going to be on his upcoming seventh yet-to-be-announced album. 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

0: Continuous Country, KB101, Easy to Love. That is Dustin Lynch. Good morning, I'm Dave Brooks. 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Oh yeah, you could save all kinds of things. Country Inn and Suites by the Radisson, a two-night stay. 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

0: subpoenas were retaliatory and unlawful. He added that the action was designed to coerce Minnesota officials into cooperating with ICE agents, and those officials had sued to block Operation Metro Surge. Subpoenas were also served to the Minnesota Attorney General, Ramsey County Board of Commissioners, and Hennepin County's Board of Commissioners. Minnesota health insurers are seeking a double-digit rate increase for 2027. Medica is asking for an average increase of about 13% on individual insurer plans. Health Partners is seeking a 12% increase, and Blue Cross Blue Shield of Minnesota seeking a 10% increase. Regulators haven't approved the proposed increases, but final rates are expected by October 1st. About 125,000 people bought coverage through MinSure as of last month. Officials say an invasive bloody red shrimp colony has been found in Lake Superior. Researchers collected 81 specimens from Duluth Superior Harbor last summer. The samples included juveniles and pregnant females, showing the species is reproducing in the lake. The shrimp could affect the lake's food web, but the full impact is unclear.
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2: Minnesota News Network, I'm Jason Dinesen. While a federal judge has thrown out subpoenas aimed at Governor Tim Walz and other Minnesota officials, the legal and political battle may not be finished. Hamline University political science professor David Schultz.
3: Trump administration will probably try to find another way of doing the investigation or doing subpoenas, but they may try alternative routes as we've seen them try in many other situations across the country.
2: Schultz says the administration can no longer appeal the subpoena ruling, but may pursue other avenues if it wants to continue investigating the matter. The U.S. Senate has passed housing legislation, including provisions championed by Minnesota Senator Tina Smith. Among those provisions is the Rural Housing Service Reform Act, which updates federal rural housing programs. The legislation also includes restrictions designed to limit large corporate investors from purchasing single-family homes. Minnesota's largest fraud scandals will be the focus of a statewide speaking tour this summer. MNN's John Anderson reports.
4: The Center of the American Experiment is hosting a series of presentations titled Minnesota Fraud, Follow the Money, Connect the Dots in 20 cities across the state during June and July. The hour-long program will be led by policy fellow Bill Glawn, who has spent the past 4 years investigating fraud in state government programs. Organizers say the presentation will examine how millions of taxpayer dollars intended for people in need were allegedly diverted through fraudulent schemes, identify key figures involved, and track where the money ultimately went. The tour begins Monday in Maple Grove. John.
5: 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Dave Brooks joining you. It is 11 past 8 on your Tuesday morning. 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
5: 12 past 8 on your Tuesday morning. Sports support. Kevin Jackson, yeah, just walk in. You can use the fire pole later for dance time, but nice. Nice. Your kids work just fine. We're walking,
7: my
5: man.
7: My kids are a little worn out.
5: There's a coming back, man. You can go get kids and Vans and Chuck Taylors and look and fly, man.
7: Wow, man.
5: There's an old term.
7: Yeah, it is. there was a few balls flying out of the ballpark last night, but not many, and there was nobody on base when they happened. So a low-scoring game between the world champion L.A. Dodgers and the Twins. By far, by the way, the largest crowd of the year, 35,000-plus at Target Field to watch that game. Shohei Ohtani hit a leadoff homer, start the game. Then in the bottom of the first, Byron Buxton hit a home run. It was Shohei's 17th of the season. Byron.

0: 25th of the season. And then in the sixth inning, Freddie Freeman got a solo homer, and that was it. 2-1 the final. Good start by Zebby Matthews. He went six innings, allowed two runs on six hits, struck out five. Twins will try to get a win against the Dodgers tonight in front of what I expect another big crowd. 6:40 start, 6 o'clock pregame. 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Minnesota Timberwolves were busy last night getting ready for the NBA draft. Reports are they've shipped out Julius Randle made room to sign Ayo Dosunmu to a long-term deal, 5 years, $112 million. With that trade, the Wolves get rid of not only Randle, but their first-round pick in this year's draft, the 28th overall. They get the 33rd pick. The second-round pick of the Brooklyn Nets in this year's draft, which starts tonight, by the way. And, I expect we'll see more moves in the offseason as the Wolves try to add the pieces they need to get to that next step. Wild are going to be in a similar position. They're needing to win now. They've got almost everything in place. A lot of people saying it's a top-line center they need. Well, that's not going to happen through the draft. They'll be working probably via trade or free agency to make that happen. They do not have a first-round pick in Friday's draft because of the Quinn Hughes trade. They do not have a second-round pick due to the Gustav Nyquist trade. They also don't have a seventh-round pick, but they have a second, third, two-fourths, and a fifth-round pick. They have a third, fourth, two-fifths, and a sixth-round pick in the draft, which, again, is Friday in Buffalo. What else we got going on? Locally, we had the Bemidji Youth Soccer Teams, the Bemidji Extreme at the Tri-City Tournament Saturday and Sunday in Fargo, and the Bemidji U19 boys won the championship game 4-0. There were four Extreme teams that were runners-up, the U19 girls, the U16 girls, the U13 boys, and the U11 boys, and that is what's going on in sports this morning.
1: Booyah. Thank you, Kevin.
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1: It is 8:15 on your Tuesday morning. KB101 Weather Center forecast. Let's talk weather talk. Showers, thunderstorms, they're on the way. The window of opportunity, I think the storms look like they're speeding up, actually. I'm thinking the window of opportunity, at least for the Bemidji area. 11-1, that's when they're going to start moving in. But they're going to be around, or at least the chance for them, until we get to about late afternoon. The further west you go, the sooner they're going to get into town, but they are on the way. They're going to have an impact on scheduled outdoor events. Could be some rainouts for ball games. We'll see, but nothing's officially come through. So any storm that develops from this system that's coming through, riding in on a cold front, will have the potential to be on the stronger side. No warnings, no watches, but a lot of wind gusts, hail, all are possible. So this is going to come through in the lunch hour, and that's a relative term, until probably about late afternoon. There could be redevelopment this evening, but with the first wave coming through, that's going to wring out a lot of the energy in the atmosphere. Will there be none left for things to pop? It's possible. Just kind of depends on the first wave as to how likely the second wave could be. So it's, I wouldn't really call it a wave, more like something left in the wake of the first system coming through. But we'll see. Plan on them, though, from the middle, about lunchtime to the late afternoon. After that, question marks begin to pop up. Cloudy sky taking over, 71 for the high, to southeast breeze, about 5 to 10. Obviously, if you get a storm over you, it could be a little more breezy than that. Temps will drop to 52 tonight. Now, it's not going to rain all day tomorrow, but the chance for rain will be with us throughout the day tomorrow. Some of those will be a mostly cloudy day, and some of those clouds could drop some raindrops, even a lightning bolt, but it's not going to be anything beyond garden variety, but it's going to be around and could have impact on outdoor plans. Cloudy otherwise, but 70 for the high and a northwest breeze 5 to 10. Thursday is going to be a break in the action, a marvelous day. Sunny and 75. If you liked yesterday, it's going to be just like that on Thursday. But then we run into hot, humid, and a little less than stable weather as we make our way into Friday. All things considered, it looks pretty good. A mix of sun and clouds Friday, 75, but afternoons, evening shower, maybe thunderstorms. Saturday looks to be the best day of the weekend. A mix of sun and clouds, 78. But as we make our way into the middle part and latter part of the weekend, chances for showers and storms are going to be on the rise. Current conditions and the radar next. Or we could take a look at those right now. I suppose we could do that. We have a radar screen at the moment that is looking like we're going to be getting showers and thunderstorms moving through here sooner than not. They have looking like they've sped up just a skosh, and they're going to be making their way into western portions of 101 country probably within the hour. So they're going to start moving in. So as we start hoping for maybe getting the ball games in, these things did kind of pick up a little bit of speed. So the main rain is crossing right now the Minnesota-Dakota border, and there is some rain in advance of that. I would think probably at the end of this hour, they'll start moving into far western portions of 101 country and then kind of moving into the main as we move from here. So middle of the day, lunch hour games, I don't know. So it's 50-50 to tell you the honest truth. Downtown at the moment, we're having those clouds take over. Barometer downtown is falling as this system is approaching, but falling very slowly, 30.15. Light southeast breeze, about 5 to 10. We have a dew point at 51. The status around the land of 10,000 lakes, Waskish. Variable cloud cover, but clouds are thickening. They're at 55. Duluth, at least over the harbor, still sunny and 55, while Fauston is overcast. We're currently at 62 down there. Downtown Bemidji, increasing clouds, less sun, and 58. That is your forecast at your weather station that will truly bring you up to date from your news and information leader. 19 past 8 on your Tuesday morning is Riley Green on Continuous Country KB 101.

0: Continuous Country. KB101, Water at a Wedding, could tell a tale. Newcomer Graylin James, good introduction for him. Good morning. I'm Dave Brooks. 8:25 on your Tuesday morning. Oh, yeah, we've got ourselves a lot of technology every day, something making your head spin. Oh, that's the new way. Sometimes you think the old ways work better. You know, keeping notes, right? Everyone's got a note feature on their device, which is wonderful, right up until your device updates some night, even whether you say it should update or not. All of a sudden, your notes, gone. Not that you can't write it down on a scrap of paper and lose it, but, you know, all of a sudden, it just your computer reboots, and there go all your notes, gone. I miss buttons, like in my car. Every now and again, my system in the car just does not boot up. Well, there goes me adjusting the temperature or, you know, listening to music or anything like that. Get out of the car, turn it off, let it restart. Nope, just it decided not to work today. I miss a button. I miss a knob, something I can actually tweak with. Sometimes that actually physically owning stuff rather than having to subscribe to everything. Yeah, and that was pretty quick. You know, you want to have devices plug in manually? No, not anymore. Now they have to connect. That works great when it works. Sometimes it just doesn't. I like that technology moves forward, but I don't like when technology says, nope, all the way we have done it is going to end as of right now. We're just not going to support that anymore. And all of a sudden, things get a little harder. Isn't that what technology is supposed to do? Make it easier, not harder? Yeah, so sometimes the older ways work best. I'll tell you what, I've got a pretty cool way to make things work pretty darn well. Next week down in Park Rapids. Oh, it's going to be the Park Rapids Rodeo, the Headwaters Rodeo. It'll be back at the Double J Arena in Park Rapids next week, the 1st through the 4th. You want to win tickets? I can make it happen right now. Pick up your phone and be caller number 6. Caller 6 right now. Going to hook you up with a pair of tickets to whichever day of the rodeo next week you want to go to down in Park Rapids. So call now, 218-444-1011 or toll free, 1-888-77-KB101. 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
0: Half past eight on your Tuesday morning, it's dummy time. If you think you can stump the dummies with a good certified, verified, bona fide, and not too obscure of a trivia question, and you have not stumped us inside of the last 30 days, this could be your chance. So call now, 218-444-1011, or toll free, 1-888-77-KB101. Now, Kev, you and myself, we had a good winning streak going until yesterday.
8: Yes.
0: And it wasn't even, what's a group of sloths called?
8: Yeah.
0: They got us with a good one,
8: they
0: Kev.
8: They did. Oh. I have a couple things I need to note. One's happy and one's not happy.
0: Uh-oh.
8: The happy one
0: is... Did the
8: rash
0: come back?
8: No. Happy one is happy 89th birthday to my pops.
0: Hey!
8: Bill Jackson. Regular listener to the show.
0: That's...
8: And the sad one is we need to say goodbye to Wendell Knutson.
0: Oh.
8: A good friend of the show.
0: Yeah.
8: Who is now playing Stump the Saints. So, Wendell, rest in peace. We'll miss you.
0: You know,
8: he also was 89 years old, by the way.
0: A lot of those horse questions that came in from Wendell. Let's take just a moment here. We'll get to the show here in just a moment. But, you know, we get a lot of frequent flyers that'll call in about once every 30 days. Wendell was one of those guys.
8: Mm-hmm.
0: And the odds were pretty good. It was going to be a horse question of some sort.
8: Or a car question.
0: Or a car question. Or something very local and very historical.
8: Yeah.
0: What was the business at the corner of... You know, he loved his history. He loved being a part of the North Country. We loved having him call. We're
8: going to
0: miss him.
8: Yeah. Great man, definitely.
0: Wendell, we salute you. My toupee is off to you.
8: Yes, indeed.
0: It's tough to lose the good ones.
8: Yes, it is.
0: Well, let's bring in another good one in the making, I'm sure, for a chance to stump the dummies. Go for two in a row. Good morning and welcome aboard. What is your name and where are you joining us from?
9: We got Dave Clark here. Sorry, there's two of us. And then... We're calling from the car.
0: So we got
9: the way to T-ball.
8: Oh, all right.
0: Well, good morning. Did you say Dave?
9: Dave.
8: Okay. Yeah,
9: Dave Clark.
10: Yeah.
0: All right.
10: So I have a question for you.
0: Looks like we have a tag team going.
10: What kind of a bird that lives around here will lay its eggs in other birds' nests?
0: Oh.
8: Isn't it the...
0: Yeah, it's. I know cowbird will do it.
8: Is it the grackle?
0: It might be. There's a term for this, like some kind of parasite, but that's not, you know, it's not like a bug. But they'll take another bird's nest and they'll put them in there. I know that cowbirds will do it, but there's something else too. You might be right about the cackle thing too.
8: Mm-hmm.
0: It's not just a candy bar. Oh, that's crackle. Sorry, sorry.
8: Yeah. That's what I think. There are cowbirds around here, so
0: yeah.
8: that might be it.
0: Yeah. See, that's the thing when you grow up with my grandfather loved birds. By the way, he's long gone, so I could probably say it now. He didn't like the squirrels. He actually rigged up his bird feeder with an electrical wire. So the birds would perch on it, and he'd be fine. But if you saw a squirrel out there, he had it hooked up to the switch in the house, the light switch. He'd zap the squirrels and get the bird. Love talking about the birds. Get a little more hostile with the squirrels. Mm. You know, do you want to go cackle or do you want to go cowbird? They might both be right.
8: Mm-hmm.
0: So we got to come up with one answer, though.
8: Well.
0: What do you think? Kev, I'll let you have the scepter of power.
8: Well, I'll put it all on my shoulders this time. I'm going to go grackle.
0: All right. We're going to go with Kevin and the grackle. And if it's cowbird, Kevin, I swear I'm going to chase you down the hall.
8: I know.
0: Dave and Dave's tag team partner, what do you have?
10: Technically, it's the brown-headed cowbird.
8: Oh, Dave,
0: Kevin, I'm
8: going to
0: chase you down the hallway.
8: I'm so sorry.
0: And Kevin
8: really,
0: can run really,
8: really
0: fast.
8: Really sorry.
0: Hey, hold tight, you guys. We're going to get some details from you off the air so we can get you your well-deserved prize that Kevin has pretty much handed your direction. So hold tight and congratulations as we send you off to Raphael's Bakery and Cafe, okay?
9: Thank you.
0: All right. Nice job, the Clark crew. Kind of a tag team. It doesn't happen too often, but did today. Your next chance to let Kevin stump us up by stumping the dummies. It comes tomorrow and every weekday morning, 8:30 here on the KB101 Morning Show. And one more time to the late Wendell Knutson, we salute you.
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0: 8:37 on your Tuesday morning. Driving in on his Chevy Silverado before he takes the stage this coming Saturday night. Part of Lakes Jam. It'll be down there Saturday night. This is Bailey Zimmerman on Continuous Country KB 101.

0: Continuous Country. KB101 off on his Chevy Silverado. Bailey Zimmerman. He'll be landing at Lakes Jam to shut the whole show down this coming Saturday night, about 10 o'clock scheduled start time. Good morning. I'm Dave Brooks. It's 8:41 on your Tuesday, your forecast and the morning almanac. Planning a course together this way next.
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0: It is Tuesday, June 23rd, 2026. It is time for the Morning Almanac, and that always starts by looking back at this day in history. On June 23rd, 2018, that's when 12 boys and their soccer coach were becoming trapped in a flooding cave in Thailand. It would lead to an 18-day rescue effort. The event would later be made into the film 13 Lives, directed by Ron Howard. Everyone did make it out okay. This day in 2016, Great Britain decided in a referendum to leave the European Union in what has become known as Brexit. It's the first time a nation has since left the Union. This day in 1995 was when NFL's Los Angeles Raiders announced they were relocating back to Oakland, California for the upcoming season. They've since left Oakland and nowadays play in Vegas. This day in 1991, the first Sonic the Hedgehog video game was released for the Sega system. 1961, on this day, the Antarctic Treaty is enacted, leaving the entire continent free of any national claims, but used instead for scientific research by many countries. It was this day in 1926 when the first ever SAT test was administered in Boston, Massachusetts. 1919, this is the day that, at the time known as the Bemidji Normal School, Bemidji State these days, they began with 130 students for their first ever term. This day in 1911, Duluth celebrated their first Swedish Midsummer Festival. Way back in 1868 on this day, the first typewriter patent was issued, and way back in this day in 1314 was when the first War of Scottish Independence began. This day in history. No major American holiday being celebrated today. Astronomical sunrise, 5:22 this morning. Sunset, 9:20, and we're going to hold that time for quite a little while here. It's a solstice just days ago. The moon, that's another matter. It set early this morning at 1:26, but it will rise up in the mid-afternoon. Not that we're going to get a good look at it today. 3:38, the moon will rise back up. It's a waxing gibbous second quarter moon. Temperature-wise, record high for Bemidji this day is 95. The record low is 34. KB101 Weather Center forecast going to get a little more active as we go. Clouds are already starting to take over, and that's just the start of the trend. We'll see showers and lightning and thunder approaching. I think this system is speeding up a little bit, so lunch hour is still an appropriate time to say, but that's kind of a subjective term, and it's going to be moving in sooner to areas to our west. We'll talk radar here in just a bit, but there's going to be some rainouts. There's going to be some outdoor reschedulings, so we'll see. 71 for the high, wind out of the south and east about 5 to 10. We'll drop it down tonight to about 52. Now, once we get past late afternoon, this wave is going to come through. It's not impossible that there will be some more kind of scattered around shower and thunderstorm threats. But the more we get this first system coming through, the more atmospheric energy gets wrung out. So we'll see if there will be enough left for popping things up. And any storm that develops today will have the chance to be on the strong side. We're not talking about a big outbreak, and it would be more of an isolated basis if a storm does get on the strong side. So just kind of be aware, and before you head on off into something far away, just kind of be aware. Look for tomorrow to have potential throughout the day for showers, even a thunderstorm. I did not say it's going to rain all day tomorrow, but the chance for rain will be with us throughout the day tomorrow. We'll see which clouds decide to cash in on that chance and which do not. Otherwise, a mostly cloudy day tomorrow. 69 for the high and a wind out of the north and west eventually, about 5 to 10. Radar screen, we're looking at raindrops now starting to knock on the door of far western regions of 101 country, and that's going to be changing over the next hour. I got to think that a fair amount of ball games in and around 101 country, or they might even get a start before they get rained out, but I don't think it's going to be the most productive day for getting scheduled outdoor events. Sports, recreation, other things, and Mother Nature is starting to throw other plans at us. Downtown and around town, the radar, or the barometer rather, it is slowly falling. Wind is out of the south and east, light, about 5 to 10. 58 degrees downtown, and that is your forecast here at your weather station. Let's toss it into the Wayback Machine and head on back to 1994 in time for this guy's second album, Kicking It Up. This is John Michael Montgomery. If you've got love, you've got it on KB 101.

0: Continuous Country. KB101, if you've got love. There's a good throwback. John Michael Montgomery, 90s style. Good morning. I'm Dave Brooks. 8:54 on your Tuesday morning. Get ready for it because it's going to get going next week. July 1st through the 5th. The Bemidji JC's 82nd Annual Water Carnival. It's back at the Sanford Center parking lot, Miriam's Midway, food, games, bingo. It was moved from the downtown waterfront last year in the wake of the storm, but it'll be back. The big tent and everything, the entertainment tent, live music. 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By the way, the medallion hunt, that's going to start courtesy of Image Photography next week, Monday. You'll catch your clue here on KB101. Fireworks, courtesy of Lucan's Village Foods, will be over the south end of Lake Bemidji on the 4th of July and the big grand parade on Sunday the 5th. So get ready for it. The JC's Water Carnival, it's back next week, July 1st through the 5th. By the way, if you're doing the math, that's Wednesday through Sunday. 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
0: Closing in on 9 a.m. It's going to be a little active today. Showers and storms coming in. I'm anticipating we're going to get some announcements to call off a few things in the not-too-distant future. We'll keep you posted. In the meantime, make the most of it. Sunshine is incoming nonetheless with Steph. I'm Dave Brooks, and I'm good to go with a message for all my exes. Lauren Elena, Chase Matthew, joining forces on Continuous Country KB101.

0: Continuous Country, KB101 with Shane Proffitt. Long live country. Good morning. I hope you enjoyed the KB101 morning show with Dave Brooks. He'll be back again tomorrow morning, bright and early, that early bird, 6 a.m. for another version of his show. And I'm going to have more music for you next if you're a later sleeper like myself to wake you up. So I'm going to have Ella Langley, Hudson Westbrook, and Faith Hill. It's all coming your way next. And you guys are listening to KB101. Good morning.
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0: Continuous Country, KB101 with Blake Shelton. Good morning, Steph with you. Glad to let you know, and I'm very excited about this. One of my favorite weeks of the summer coming up, Bemidji JC's 82nd Annual Water Carnival. It's back July 1st through the 5th with Merriam's Midway, bingo and games in the Sanford Center parking lot, entertainment tent, live music at the Lake Bemidji waterfront. I love that part. We're also going to have the medallion hunt starting soon. That begins June 29th with clues right here on KB101, sponsored by Image Photography. And you can definitely not miss the fireworks on the 4th of July or the Grand Parade the next day on Sunday the 5th. All the details about everything at the BemidjiJCs.com webpage for the Bemidji JC's Water Carnival, 82nd Annual. Whew! We're going to have more music this morning, starting it off with Riley Green. He's next, and you guys are listening to KB101.
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8: Here's your latest forecast from the KB101 Weather Center.
9: A little sunshine this morning, then mostly cloudy with scattered thunderstorms possible this afternoon. And a couple of those could be stronger with wind and hail, the main threat. Could be a good quarter inch of rain with any thunderstorms that develop as well. High today, 70, 51 tonight, tomorrow. More scattered storms, 68. Do not miss the ultimate lakeside weekend. Make plans now to celebrate Independence Day in Worthington, Minnesota, July 3rd and 4th. I'm meteorologist Sean Cable. Current temp 62.
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0: 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I'm Steph with more music on the way before we get to 10 o'clock. 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
1: There's no shortage of outdoor wonders across 101 country, on the lakes and rivers, or deep in the North Woods. 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
1: From ABC News, I'm Sherry Preston. Talks with Iran being called a good foundation by Vice President Vance. Details from ABC's Karen Waugh.
2: The administration is touting progress in peace talks with Iran, saying Iran has agreed to allow international nuclear inspectors into the country. But that promise of nuclear inspectors is the same promise made under President Obama's deal, which Trump tore up. In Iranian state media reports, Iran has made no new commitments regarding its nuclear program.
1: Iran's foreign minister says so far no visits are scheduled by U.N. nuclear inspectors. The Pentagon going to Congress asking for $80 billion to cover the cost of the war. While that may not get a whole lot of bipartisan support, a measure that has now passed the Senate is Republican Senator Tim Scott backing a housing reform bill.
3: It unlocks housing supply. When you put more housing supply on the market, more people have a chance to become a first-time home buyer.
1: Senate Democratic leader Chuck Schumer.
4: The median home buyer in America is 40 years old. The down payment is excruciating to many and puts housing out of reach for them.
1: The measure includes a ban on Wall Street investors from buying single-family homes. It has passed the Senate, and the House could vote on it today. America's intelligence community getting smaller. Sources tell ABC News the brand new acting director of national intelligence, Bill Pulte, is starting his tenure by letting people go at the Office of National Intelligence. Lawmakers have criticized Pulte, saying he has no national intelligence experience. And a monster trade involving one of the biggest names in the NBA.
5: Giannis Antetokounmpo is now on his way out of Milwaukee. The Bucks pulling off a blockbuster last night with the Heat. Giannis, the two-time MVP, going to Miami along with Bobby Portis. The Heat sending a package to the Bucks that includes Tyler Hero and three first-round picks.
1: That's ESPN's Jay Reynolds. 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
6: I'm meteorologist Rodney Price. Had the rain gear handy for this afternoon. Some showers, even some thunderstorms out there. High temperatures in the lower 70s. A light south to southeast breeze. Tonight, showers and storms still present, with morning lows in the lower 50s. Celebrate Independence Day in Worthington, Minnesota, with live music, food, and fireworks on July 3rd and 4th. Currently 62 degrees.
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0: 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I hope you're listening to the KB 101 Morning Show closer than usual this week because you have a chance to win free tickets to the Park Rapids Rodeo. 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
8: It's game on, just not today. Bemidji D-League Youth Baseball has called it. The rain is already coming down in the Bemidji area, so they're calling no go. There may be other rainout announcements coming, but Bemidji Youth D-League Baseball calling it today. It's a little wet and a little soggy. Keep it here. We'll keep you posted with what is and is not incoming on what's becoming a rainy Tuesday across 101 Country.
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1: Summer storms rumble along the horizon. There are storms, and then there are storms. When something wicked this way comes, the KB101 Weather Center will spring into action to keep you ahead of the hail and the wind. 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Together, we are your Summer Storm Weather Center, KB101.
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20: I'm meteorologist Rodney Price. Had the rain gear handy for this afternoon. Some showers, even some thunderstorms out there. High temperatures in the lower 70s. A light south to southeast breeze. Tonight, showers and storms still present, with morning lows in the lower 50s. Celebrate Independence Day in Worthington, Minnesota with live music, food, and fireworks on July 3rd and 4th. 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

0: Continuous Country, KB 101 with Morgan Wallen. Thomas Rhett just before that. Thomas Rhett fans, you'll be happy to hear. He's going to be at WeFest in Detroit Lakes in August. It's happening Thursday, August 6th through Saturday, August 8th. Also, Little Big Town, Brooks and Dunn, and Lainey Wilson. We're going to have more music before 11 o'clock on KB 101. 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
1: From ABC News, I'm Wayne Cabot. Ships full of oil are now leaving Iran for the open market. Generation-long naval blockade lifted under a deal with the U.S.
2: By the U.S. temporarily lifting oil sanctions on Iran, what it is opening the door for Tehran to sell oil in American currency, in U.S. dollars, for the first time in almost two decades. Now, despite Iran saying there's no timeline or saying there's no commitment on allowing those inspectors in, President Trump, he is defending this deal with Iran, claiming in posts on social media that Iran has fully and completely agreed to these high-level, limitless nuclear inspections.
1: ABC's
2: said.
1: Britt Clenett in Jerusalem, where an advisor to Israel's Netanyahu told her about the huge sticking point of Israel's presence in southern Lebanon. We're staying in. Lebanon's president today demanding an end to Israeli occupation. A dreadlocked prisoner whose hair was cut against his religion cannot sue, says the U.S. Supreme Court. Ruling on a case in Louisiana, the justices condemned what happened to this Rastafarian, but said that federal law protecting religious rights of inmates does not permit lawsuits for money damages. This first week of summer is being spent indoors for a lot of people in East L.A., where a massive warehouse has been burning for most of a week now. It's not only about the bad air, says ABC's Melissa Adun.
3: The fire erupting last Wednesday afternoon at a 500,000 square feet cold storage facility in East L.A. Inside, 85 million pounds of food now rotting, prompting concerns over potential biohazards.
1: The meteoric rise of AI-related stocks is coming back down to earth now, with investors worried about a growing likelihood of interest rate hikes later in the year. Right now on Wall Street, the Nasdaq is down about 1.5%. The Dow is down as well. 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
7: I'm meteorologist Rodney Price. Have the rain gear handy for this afternoon. Some showers, even some thunderstorms out there. High temperatures in the lower 70s. A light south to southeast breeze. Tonight, showers and storms still present with morning lows in the lower 50s. Celebrate Independence Day in Worthington, Minnesota with live music, food, and fireworks on July 3rd and 4th. 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

0: KB101, Dustin Lynch, Treasure Island Casino, and Welch is where to go to see him soon. 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

0: KB101 with Vincent Mason. It's almost time for lunch already, you guys. So we're going to check in with the Lunchbox Minute and see what's up with that. 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
9: I'm meteorologist Rodney Price. Had the rain gear handy for this afternoon. Some showers, even some thunderstorms out there. High temperatures in the lower 70s. A light south to southeast breeze. Tonight, showers and storms still present, with morning lows in the lower 50s. Celebrate Independence Day in Worthington, Minnesota, with live music, food, and fireworks on July 3rd and 4th. Right now, it's 61.
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seen a big Montana sky. 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London, Paris, paradise. 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Other scenes come to think I missed them all. 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

Speaking of the coast, remember Five for Beach, you and me. That sunset, cliffs by the sea, and the night rolled in. And you still talk about that moon that I can't recall, but God, I saw all I needed to.

0: 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What if we don't? 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
1: From ABC News, I'm Wayne Cabot. President Trump says the $80 billion the Pentagon is asking for, mostly for the cost of the war against Iran, is, quote, very cheap. Defense Secretary Pete Hegseth is making the rounds on Capitol Hill ahead of a formal request to the Senate. For Iran, the deal with the U.S. is a windfall.
2: Iran did get some things up front. They get to sell their oil on the global market right away. That is a big deal. And then it said the U.S. would help set up a fund with Gulf nations to rebuild Iran's infrastructure from the damage done during the war. And that fund will be $300 billion.
1: ABC's Justin Fischel on our Start Here podcast. Iran's foreign ministry is dismissing Trump's claim on social media this morning that Iran has fully agreed to allowing in nuclear inspections. Iran's president is in Pakistan fine-tuning the deal. Secretary of State Rubio is in Abu Dhabi trying to reassure Gulf allies. Conservative commentator Tucker Carlson says he's out of the Republican Party, charging in a podcast the party is not loyal to the United States. The Supreme Court ruling border agents may remove green card holders who may have committed a crime involving moral turpitude. Another ruling today cut the hopes of a prisoner who got a haircut against his will in Louisiana.
3: He was serving a short term, several months behind bars back in 2020. And when he was in prison, prison guards refused his claims of devout religious practice and forcibly cut off his locks of hair, which he had been growing for 20 years at that time. He sought to sue those individual prison officials for the damages, seek accountability for what they did. And what the Supreme Court said today is he cannot do that.
1: ABC's Devin Dwyer. And the High Court ruled that if you lose your house in a tax sale, you are not owed fair market value by the government, just the surplus of the sale and nothing more. You're listening to ABC News.
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1: Fox News poll says voters care more about protecting public health than they do lower food prices, viewpoint shared by Republicans, Democrats, and independents. Voters are being heard today in Utah and three East Coast primaries, South Carolina, Maryland, and New York. Sources tell ABC News firings are happening now by the acting director of the National Intelligence, Bill Pulte, White House correspondent Mary Bruce.
6: Now, it is not clear how many jobs are going to be affected, but sources say the National Counterterrorism Center is likely to be hit hard. Pulte, who just took over the role last week, today's actually his second full day on the job, is a Trump loyalist with zero intelligence experience. But the president has made clear he wants him to slash jobs at the agency, and Trump says he thinks Pulte is actually better able to make these cuts because he's in the role temporarily.
1: In the search for the mother of today's show host, Savannah Guthrie, ABC News has learned of a second note in the days following her disappearance. It said that Nancy Guthrie died. ABC's Aaron Katersky.
7: The FBI believes the two notes came from the same sender, but investigators have so far been unable to determine who that is. Savannah said she believed the notes were legitimate, but never gave up on her mother. Investigators are still working to identify the armed man seen lurking at Nancy Guthrie's front door. They're also testing a hair found at the home, along with a mixed DNA sample, hoping those clues will lead to the kidnapper.
1: Nancy Guthrie missing since February. I'm Wayne Cabot, ABC News.
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10: The Beltrami County Sheriff's Office reports that a 65-year-old man died after being hit by a vehicle on Division Street Northwest in Bemidji on Sunday. Deputies said they responded to a call about 10:43 p.m. and found Floyd Cloud of Bemidji with multiple injuries. Emergency crews tried life-saving measures, but Cloud was pronounced dead at the scene. The driver of the vehicle was a 56-year-old Bemidji man who remained on scene and cooperated with law enforcement. Deputies said the driver showed no signs of impairment. The Minnesota State Patrol is helping with crash reconstruction. The Beltrami County Sheriff's Office said the investigation is ongoing. A federal judge is dismissing six grand jury subpoenas against Minnesota state and local government officials, which includes Governor Tim Walz and Minneapolis Mayor Jacob Frey. Justice Patrick Schultz ruled that the subpoenas were retaliatory and unlawful. He added that the action was designed to coerce Minnesota officials into cooperating with ICE agents, and those officials had sued to block Operation Metro Surge. Subpoenas were also served to the Minnesota Attorney General, Ramsey County Board of Commissioners, and Hennepin County's Board of Commissioners. Minnesota health insurers are seeking a double-digit rate increase for 2027. Medica is asking for an average increase of about 13% on individual insurer plans. Health Partners is seeking a 12% increase, and Blue Cross Blue Shield of Minnesota seeking a 10% increase. Regulators haven't approved the proposed increases, but final rates are expected by October 1st. About 125,000 people bought coverage through MinSure as of last month. Officials say an invasive bloody red shrimp colony has been found in Lake Superior. Researchers collected 81 specimens from Duluth Superior Harbor last summer. The samples included juveniles and pregnant females, showing the species is reproducing in the lake. The shrimp could affect the lake's food web, but the full impact is unclear. Now you're up to date. For more news, including Kev Jackson's Daily Chat Pod, go to BemidjiNow.com.
11: Minnesota News Network, I'm Tasha Radel. A federal judge says the U.S. Justice Department overstepped its authority when it subpoenaed Governor Tim Walz and other Minnesota leaders during an investigation tied to criticism of federal immigration policies tied to Operation Metro Surge. Hamline University political analyst David Schultz says the legal and political battle may not be finished.
12: Trump administration will probably try to find another way of doing the investigation or doing subpoenas, but they may try alternative routes as we've seen them try in many other situations across the country.
11: An 18-year-old northern Minnesota man is facing multiple felony charges after authorities say he shot an Itasca County Sheriff's deputy with the officer's own holster gun during a struggle. Prosecutors say Elias Harper was being taken into custody at a home in Max when he fought with Deputy Michael Cohen. Investigators say Harper grabbed for Cohen's firearm, causing it to discharge and strike the deputy in the thigh. Another deputy rushed in and helped stop the bleeding before Harper was arrested. The complaint says Harper's DNA was later found on the deputy's gun. 4th of July is one of the most festive holidays, but it's also one of the most dangerous. The Consumer Product Safety Commission says 36% of injuries involve hands and fingers, followed by the head, face, and ears. And Dr. Lisa Mattson, president of the Minnesota Medical Association, says don't forget about hearing loss.
13: If you're setting off fireworks in your backyard, they are loud and they can affect kids' ears. So kids who are around fireworks probably should be wearing some sort of a noise-canceling device or headphones to try and protect them.
11: Mattson says the best thing to do is leave fireworks to the professionals and enjoy your community shows.

0: Origin the Mod 4s, Jordan Henkemeyer in the Superstocks, and Bryce Borgen in the Modifieds. Up next will be Meet the Drivers Night on Sunday. In the NBA, the Minnesota Timberwolves have been making major headlines over the last 24 hours. They were busy on the player front last night in preparation for the NBA draft. First, according to reports from ESPN and The Athletic, they have traded Julius Randle as part of a three-team trade with Chicago and Brooklyn. Minnesota will be sending Randle and the 28th overall pick in the NBA draft to Brooklyn. The Nets are sending Nick Claxton to Chicago, while the Timberwolves will end up with the Nets' 33rd overall pick and Mo Gaye, who is expected to be waived. Then later last night, according to multiple reports, the Wolves were locking up free agent guard Ayo Dosunmu to a five-year, $112 million contract to stay in Minnesota. The Timberwolves had acquired Dosunmu in a trade with Chicago last season. Then this morning, multiple reports announced that Minnesota lead assistant Mike Nori is becoming the next head coach of the Portland Trail Blazers. Nori has been widely regarded as one of the league's top assistants over the last several seasons and has been in the NBA coaching ranks since 2009. The NBA draft will begin tonight at 7 at the Barclays Center in Brooklyn. Minnesota now no longer owns a first-round pick, but does own a pair of second-round picks at number 33 and number 59 overall. In Major League Baseball, Shohei Ohtani hit a leadoff home run as the LA Dodgers defeated the Minnesota Twins 2-1 last night at Target Field. Byron Buxton matched Ohtani's homer with his 25th of the year in the bottom of the first to tie the score, but Freddie Freeman gave the Dodgers the eventual winning run with a home run in the sixth inning. Minnesota was held to just three hits in the loss. The two teams will meet again tonight at 6:40 at Target Field. In the WNBA, the Minnesota Lynx will return to action tomorrow night as they visit the Washington Mystics. And golf fans in Minnesota will have the chance to see women's major championship golf this week as Hazeltine National Golf Club in Chaska is playing host to the PGA Women's Championship. Play will begin on Thursday and run through Sunday's final round. For local sports news as well as highlights and interviews, go to KBUNSportsRadio.com. I'm Joel Hoover, and that is your look at sports on this Tuesday.
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2: I'm meteorologist Rodney Price. Had the rain gear handy for this afternoon. Some showers, even some thunderstorms out there. High temperatures in the lower 70s. A light south to southeast breeze. Tonight, showers and storms still present with morning lows in the lower 50s. Celebrate Independence Day in Worthington, Minnesota with live music, food, and fireworks on July 3rd and 4th. Right now, it's 58.
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0: folks, I guess, kind of with Sanford Health. They're with Marshfield Research. They're Jen Meese and Alexandra Linz. And first of all, thank you both for being here. And secondly, tell us what Marshfield Research is and how it fits in the Sanford universe.
1: So Marshfield Clinic is one of the regions of Sanford Health now. We joined Sanford Health in 2025, in January of 2025. Many people probably know that Sanford has a pretty well established and really great research enterprise, but Marshfield came to the new relationship with a long storied research institute as well. Our name is the Marshfield Clinic Research Institute, and so we're working really hard to do a lot of collaboration across the Marshfield footprint. And so that's part of why we are working hard with the Bemidji region to bring some of our research to that region, to the patients and the communities that Sanford Health serves in the Bemidji region.
0: And you are Jennifer Meese. Jennifer, tell us a little bit about you and your background.
1: Sure. Yeah, so if you want to go way back, I know the Bemidji region really, really well. I grew up in North Dakota. My parents, we used to have a place on Black Duck Lake. So Bemidji is really familiar to me. I grew up in North Dakota, as I said, and have been here at Marshfield in various roles over the last 25 years. And currently I'm serving as the Senior Vice President for Research in the Marshfield region. My background is in infectious disease research, lots of different infectious diseases, but in the last several years, I've been really focusing some of my efforts on the importance of tick-borne infectious diseases.
0: Okay. Well, Jen, I should point out the bite is on Black Duck Lake, if you want to make it up here.
1: Oh,
0: the fish are biting.
1: I'd love to make my way back.
0: All right.
1: It's a beautiful, beautiful lake.
0: It is. It is. Alexandra Linz, tell us a little bit about yourself.
2: Hi, thank you for having us. So my name is Alex. I'm a staff scientist at the Marshfield Clinic Research Institute. I've been here about 5 years. I am a microbiologist by training, and I work on infectious diseases endemic to the upper Midwest. And I do a lot of computer programming as well. So I'm sort of at the intersection of biology and computers. And a lot of times we generate data that's really big, and it's my job to make sense of that.
0: Okay. Well, better you than me, let me tell you that. Well, okay, Jen and Alex, you are here for a couple of reasons today. Number one, you have recently completed a study in Wisconsin on ticks, and now you're working on one in our area. So let's start with the one you're working on now. What is going on, and what are you hoping to accomplish?
2: Yeah, so our study is named the Tick Inventory via Citizen Science, or TICS for short. And what this does is we ask members of the public to send us ticks that you find just going about your daily life. So we have collection kits that you can pick up. They're at many locations in northern Minnesota now, especially Sanford Health walk-in clinics. And when you find a tick, you can put it in a little baggie. There's a prepaid envelope. There's a short survey about where and when you found the tick, what you were doing when you found it. And then you can mail it back to us at Marshfield. We'll take it into our lab, and we will identify the species, and we post those results on an online data dashboard. And then we save the ticks in the freezer for future pathogen testing.
0: Okay. And what is the ultimate goal of this research, and why is it important that we who live here and experience ticks take part in this?
2: Now, we want to learn more about who is at risk of getting a tick-borne disease and when and where, so that we all as individuals and healthcare providers can learn more about what might make someone at higher risk for getting a tick-borne disease. They just have a huge impact in both Wisconsin and Minnesota. I think most people have either personally experienced a tick-borne disease or know someone who has.
0: Okay.
1: Yeah, and I guess I would add to that studies like this are really hard to do just as two gals in the lab and on our lab staff. There is no way that we could survey the ticks and or survey the pathogens that they carry just us going out and about and trying to identify ticks. So this study also helps us engage people in their own health, their own well-being. It also helps us spread the message through that mechanism of prevention and early detection. So I'm a firm believer that science is for everyone. We are all active participants in our own, our own health. And a study like this really brings people together against kind of a common enemy, which would be ticks and the diseases they carry. So it's a win-win for me. We spend a lot of time doing outreach events, talking to people about how to, like I said, prevent exposure to, and if you're exposed to, what to do to prevent, prevent the disease and diseases. And then also, if you start feeling well, don't ignore your own health. So for me, it's a big win all around. We get to do science, and we also get to work with our communities that we serve.
0: What is the timeline for the study, and what would you say is a good number, that you can get some good criterion basis for making conclusions?
2: Yes, so we are entering our third year of tick collection. We'd like to keep it going as long as we can. A good number, it kind of depends on how big of an area. I would say we need about 75 to 100 ticks to get an accurate estimate of pathogen prevalence. But the more ticks we have in a smaller area, then we can provide that estimate for a more specific location. So the more ticks, the better is what I'm saying.
0: Okay.
1: Yeah, I agree. And I think for some context, we started this as a pilot in Wisconsin. Our goal was to get about, I think we said 300 to 500 ticks. In the first year, we had over 6,000 submitted.
0: Wow.
1: Last year, we was ticks 2.0, and we started in Wisconsin again, and we piloted it in the Bemidji region. And this year, when we started it, we were all out Wisconsin and the Bemidji region, so beyond pilot in the Minnesota area. So this, opportunities like this to talk to people will help us continue to expose people to the idea so that we can get more submissions from Minnesota.
0: How wide a net are you casting? Are you looking specifically in Bemidji, or what? How big of an area are you looking?
2: As big as possible, we will take, wherever you are, any tick. I think we've had like 13 US states plus Ontario we've got submissions from, and I think that number's gone up in the last week or two. So we're not picky. Wherever you find the tick, we will take it and document it.
1: Yeah, I think our marketing and our advertising efforts really are in Wisconsin and in Minnesota, trying to figure out how to penetrate the various media markets is, like something we're learning about in Minnesota a little bit more. So, the wider spread the messaging could be in Minnesota would be great. So hoping that this helps people become more exposed to the idea of the study so that we can get more ticks there.
0: What are some of the things you found, or any conclusions you have arrived at on what you've done so far, particularly the Wisconsin study? We'll start there.
2: Yeah, so couple things. One would be we by and far get deer ticks and dog ticks in our study. We primarily get adults from citizen science submissions, but we know from going out into the environment that there are a lot of the younger and smaller life stages out there. So this kind of suggests to us that people are more likely to spot and submit a larger tick. And might be missing the smaller life stages. The nymphal deer ticks, especially, are a major vector of Lyme disease. So it's really important to do tick checks and look for these really tiny ticks that can be as small as a poppy seed. In that species inventory, we are also keeping an eye out on the Lone Star tick. So this is one that causes alpha-gal syndrome, which is the allergy to red meat. It's established just south of us in Illinois, and we're certainly keeping an eye on that. We got a handful of adults submitted from Wisconsin in the past 2 years, but we didn't see the younger life stages, so we don't see evidence that they're established in the upper Midwest yet. But we are certainly keeping an eye on that species. And the last big headline is our pathogen prevalence data. So we found that 51% of the adult female deer ticks from 2024 were carrying Borrelia burgdorferi, the pathogen that causes Lyme. That's a big number. It's not the highest that's ever been reported in Wisconsin, but it is definitely up there. We tested for three other pathogens as well, Anaplasma, Babesia, and Ehrlichia, and we definitely saw some ticks with those. The ticks can carry more than one pathogen at the same time, and we found 1% of the ticks had three different pathogens in a single tick. But there's a lot of pathogens out there in the environment, and we really want to emphasize the importance of getting these ticks off of you before they have a chance to bite.
1: Yeah. And I think the other thing, so that's the sort of headline from this year, but we want to keep doing this because we talked to folks from 30, 40, 50 years ago, and there were no deer ticks in certain places in the country, and now they are. And so surveillance efforts like this, like Alex said, are really going to help us understand new species of ticks that are introduced into areas that we wouldn't have previously thought, and also potentially new pathogens being introduced into areas that we wouldn't previously have thought. So we a couple of years ago, there was a small pocket, alarming pocket of a new pathogen to the Midwest called Powassan virus. So surveillance efforts really matter in helping people know and physicians respond to and be aware of potential risks for their patients.
0: Jen Meese and Alexandra Linz of Marshfield Research are my guests today. We are talking about a big study they are doing on ticks and tick-borne illnesses in the upper Midwest in conjunction with Sanford Health. Many more questions for Jen and Alex before we wrap it up, and we'll continue the conversation next on Chatabout, presented by First National Bank Bemidji.
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0: 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We are talking with Jen Meese and Alexandra Linz of Marshfield Research, working with Sanford Health on a large survey of ticks and tick-borne illnesses across the upper Midwest. All right, take me through the process. I'm going to be your volunteer. I'm going to go get my kit at Sanford, and I'm out on a walk. I see a tick. It's not on me. I see a tick. You want me to take that tick, right?
2: Yep.
0: And
2: yeah, so you're going to take that tick and put it in a little baggie that's
0: okay.
2: in the kit. Seal it up. If you want to kill it before you send it, you can just stick it in the freezer to kill it. There's going to be a paper survey in there. One side has information about your tick. The back side is an optional survey that tells us a little bit more information about you and your experiences with tick-borne diseases. Absolutely don't have to fill that out, but it helps us learn more about who is getting exposed to these. There is then a prepaid envelope. You put your survey and the tick in that envelope and send it back to us via United States Postal Service. There's an ID on your kit and on the information sheet inside. You can save that and then go to our online data dashboard to look up your tick species identification.
0: Go ahead.
1: Can I add one
0: yep,
1: too
0: sure.
1: that we also include for every kit, a card so people can, learn a little bit more, like they can maybe self-identify the tick, as well as there's some good information about how to seek, when to seek care and some, good health messaging in there as well that people can keep.
0: So let's say I have the tick on me or it's on my child or it's on my pet. Is that information you need to know as well?
2: We do ask if it was on a dog or a human or a different animal. But we'll take any tick wherever you find it.
0: Okay. So thus far in the research, has there been anything that has surprised either of you, or is this pretty much, oh yeah, we figured these numbers are we're going to be like this, or what's happened so far?
2: I think the pathogen prevalence of Borrelia burgdorferi, the one that causes Lyme, was higher than I was expecting. It's what thing we don't know is we have 1 year of pathogen testing data. So did we just like have bad luck and hit a really high year for that, and that's not typical? Or is this our new normal? That's something we don't know yet, and why we're continuing doing this study.
0: I
1: And
0: think
1: I think for me, also, many of the surveys haven't been as expansive. They might have been a county or two. And so, for me, I think, along with what Alex said, is the high percentage of ticks sort of. And the variability, there's some variability by region and county as well in terms of the pathogen prevalence. And so that, I guess I was interested to know that there is some variability in that 51% that Alex is kind of the average. So there is differences by geography. And so I'll be interested to know if that holds. Also differences between Minnesota and Wisconsin will be particularly interesting for us to know as we do this more in the Minnesota region.
0: What geographical differences did you find? Where was the more prevalence?
2: Yeah, so the highest prevalence was in western Wisconsin and kind of the Driftless area. That prevalence was closer to 60% positive.
0: I talk to DNR biologists a lot. I have an outdoor show. We talk a lot about fishing and getting fish populations up, things like that. One of the things I know about researchers and biologists and the work you do is it's not instant gratification by any stretch. These are multi-year projects to figure it out and get it right, right?
2: Yeah. 100%.
1: Yeah, that's why the ongoing year after year surveillance and will be really important as we track these temporal and spatial trends that we're observing from our first year, from our first publication.
0: Okay. Give us the rundown. What do you want from us, and what can we do to help you figure this out?
2: Yeah, I would say pick up a tick kit. If you don't have a pickup location near you, you could absolutely call or email us and we'll mail one wherever you'd like. And just, you keep it in your junk drawer, and next time you see the tick, hopefully remember, oh yeah, weren't those people in Marshfield doing something with those ticks? And send it on over to us.
0: Are there more dog ticks or are there more deer ticks?
2: We tend to get more dog ticks, I think, because they're bigger and easier to spot.
0: Yeah.
2: So we only get a tick if someone notices it. I don't have data on how many are out there in the environment, but I suspect there's a lot more deer ticks than we see from citizen science missions.
1: Yeah. I dropped into the chat our online dashboard that you can it's in the papers as well, but you can sort of see the temporal trends over the first 2.5 years in Wisconsin, and you can the map is expandable. You can focus in on particular regions, so you'll be able to look at that and see in real time kind of what number of ticks we've gotten from the Bemidji region. We certainly need a lot more. We want a lot more. So any way you can spread the word about participating in our study, as Alex has already said, we've tried to make it really easy. All you have to do is email or call us, and we will send a kit right to your house.
0: Okay. And again, ticks, wherever you find them, you're going to probably find a lot more on your pets than you're going to find on yourself. That just tends to be that they're outdoors more often and they're going in the woods a little more often. So I'm just guessing that's where you found more that you're more of them have received that way. Do you have that information?
2: I don't have it off the top of my head. We see lots from both.
0: Okay.
2: I mean, we definitely get a lot of dog submissions. Dogs are also maybe more likely to be taking a medication that will kill the ticks right
0: Oh,
2: away.
0: sure.
2: But I do joke my dog is my number one assistant on this project. She's an excellent tick collector.
0: Is there anything else you need, you'd like to pass on today?
1: No, I think to that point about the veterinary, I mean, obviously we care about human health, but we also care about, you know, the health and well-being of our animals. So that's why we'll take the ticks from, you know, any species, and, you know, really, really welcome that. We really have welcomed people's willingness to participate in post tick collection surveys, because that's where we really learn a lot about experiences. And so those tick collection kits have additional opt-in components as well for people to give us a little bit more information about what their experiences with tick-borne diseases has been like, and encourage folks to give us more. We really do want to make a difference in terms of reducing the burden of these diseases, because the burden just seems to be going up year after year after year. So we hope that these efforts are doing that through, again, that increased awareness, diligence to, you know, prevent and to do personal protective measures.
0: Okay. Is there a website that people can go to take a look at what you've done so far?
1: Yeah. I dropped it into the chat.
0: Okay. Let me see.
2: It's redcap.link/TICS.
0: Red.
1: You have the short version. Alex, you want to drop the short version into the chat?
2: Yep.
1: Thanks.
0: Okay. redcap.link/TICS. Okay. Well, Jennifer Meese and Alexandra Linz doing a lot of important research through Marshfield Research in conjunction with Sanford Health. Thank you both for being here today. It was very, very interesting.
1: Oh, it was our pleasure. Yeah. Thank you for the support and the exposure to the study.
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23: I'm meteorologist Rodney Price. Have the rain gear handy for this afternoon. Some showers, even some thunderstorms out there. High temperatures in the lower 70s. A light south to southeast breeze. Tonight, showers and storms still present, with morning lows in the lower 50s. Celebrate Independence Day in Worthington, Minnesota with live music, food, and fireworks on July 3rd and 4th. 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
1: It's summertime in the North Country. 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

0: Continuous Country, KB 101 with Shane Proffitt. Long live country. Good afternoon. I'm Steph. Happy to remind you guys, one of my favorite weeks of the summer happening soon with the Bemidji JC's 82nd annual Water Carnival. It's back July 1st through the 5th. Always so much fun. Midway Carnival rides, bingo and games in the Sanford Center parking lot. 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I love that. 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

0: Continuous Country, KB 101 with Ashley Cook, and I am Steph. Good afternoon. I want to let you know about some fun stuff happening on the 4th of July this summer. If you're into 5Ks, it'll be fun for you. The Downtown Dash 5K. It's right down the road from me here, and it's going to be a lot of fun. Bemidji Downtown Dash 5K starts on Saturday, the 4th of July, 8:30 a.m. start. Then a little bit later on, the kids' half-mile run at 9:15, and that's free. And that starts at the corner of 3rd Street and Minnesota Ave, the Downtown Dash 5K. You can register online through Facebook and Instagram. Otherwise, you know, just search Bemidji Downtown Dash and you'll get to where you need to be. We're going to have more music on the way after a look at your weather forecast on KB 101.
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1: Here's your latest forecast from the KB101 Weather Center.
2: I'm meteorologist Rodney Price. Had the rain gear handy for this afternoon. Some showers, even some thunderstorms out there. High temperatures in the lower 70s. A light south to southeast breeze. Tonight, showers and storms still present with morning lows in the lower 50s. Celebrate Independence Day in Worthington, Minnesota with live music, food, and fireworks on July 3rd and 4th. Currently 65 degrees.
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0: 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After the break, it'll be John Morgan. Then at 2, Wild Bill Satre's coming in for the rest of your Tuesday here on Continuous Country, KB101.
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Continuous Country KB 101 just after 2 o'clock in the afternoon. Wild Bill here checking in. Good afternoon, and I hope it will be a good one for you. Here's Gavin Adcock and Never Call Again. 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

KB 101, continuous country, an all-time favorite from Alan Jackson. That's Gone Country. It is the title track of the album that it's from. And here is a new gal. This is Stella Lefty, and it's called Boston, a continuous country, KB 101.

0: KB101 Continuous Country and Stella Lefty, and that's Boston, you know, where they have the big marathon is in Boston. Speaking of running, this 4th of July, Bemidji's the town for running. Lace them up and join the Bemidji Downtown Dash 5K. 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And you can also do it day of, starting at the starting line at the corner of 3rd and Minnesota. Race starts at 4th of July, Saturday morning at 8:30 in the morning. So getting up and doing that. The kids' half mile run starts at 9:15. So all that activity going on in the morning before you have a fun day. And have a healthy fun 4th with the Downtown Bemidji Dash 5K. 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

0: KB101 Continuous Country, that is Luke Bryan. She's country and she knows it. Wild Bill with you in the afternoon. Coming up before 3, we're going to find out what's going on in your brain and why you're so drawn to be subjected to the news 24 hours a day, even though it's bad. And it usually makes you feel worse. What's going on with that, and what can we do about it? Right? Okay, so that's on the way. We'll do that. Plus, I'll look at our weather for the Northland as we start getting ready for Lakes Jam. I need to know what to pack. So we're getting ready to pack up and head out to Lakes Jam. And that means, will I need the rain gear? Probably wouldn't be bad to bring it. We'll get that. Dustin Lynch music is next at Continuous Country, KB101.
1: The great outdoors. There's fish to be caught, hammocks to be lounged on, playgrounds that need playing, lakes to swim in, forests to explore, night games to organize, rivers to tube down. Mother Nature, however, may have other plans. When the weather puts a damper on your plans to get outside, we'll keep you posted. 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
15: I'm meteorologist Rodney Price. Have the rain gear handy for this afternoon. Some showers, even some thunderstorms out there. High temperatures in the lower 70s. A light south to southeast breeze. Tonight, showers and storms still present with morning lows in the lower 50s. Celebrate Independence Day in Worthington, Minnesota with live music, food, and fireworks on July 3rd and 4th. Currently 65 degrees.
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0: KB 101, Continuous Country, Corey Kent and Co. Wetzel. That's Rocky Mountain Low. I'm Wild Bill in the afternoon show. As promised, you know, we're going to dig into your brain here and try to save it from all of the negative news, right? Do you ever feel like you're maxed out on news because the majority of it stinks? Well, there may be a reason. Our brains were not built to be burdened by doom scrolling or network news 24/7. New study notes that humans evolved to pay close attention to danger, mostly clear and present threats. But in our lives today, that instinct is being overwhelmed by endless supplies of bad news from around the world. It may seem like bad news overload is maybe just an American thing, but it's not. It's a global struggle. 40% of people worldwide say that at least some or often they have to avoid the news. 40% avoiding it. Now, let's be honest. Now, avoiding it doesn't mean like abandoning it completely. It wasn't that many years ago before we were like full-time consumers that you would have an appointment with your news. You'd do it at like 6 and 10, right? And so you'd have an appointment news time. Outside of that, you weren't inundated with it and were able to carry on. But now, thanks to the interwebs, we have it at our fingertips 24 hours a day. And the brain gets, overrun with it. The study points out that decades of research shows that our human minds weigh negative information more heavily than positive. We're drawn to it faster and we remember it longer. So there's that. So, you know, maybe just going back to getting your news at 5, 6, and 10. I don't know. Maybe it's not a bad way to live after all.
1: 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But when Mother Nature gets irritable and whips up a storm, keep us tuned in. We'll keep you posted on the weather threat, where the storm cells are headed, and what you need to do to keep you and your family safe. 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

KB 101 Continuous Country after 3. I'm Wild Bill, and the afternoon show is underway with more music. Nate Smith and Tyler Hubbard teamed up on this one. It's After Midnight. It's on in the afternoon at Continuous Country, KB 101.

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Well, Ashley McBride's new album is out now, and I have listened to it from the beginning to the end, and I love it. I really do. 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

0: KB101, continuous country, Zach Toppin, good times and tan lines, and KB101 country, where the World Cup fans are kind of like Bemidji State students that first year of freshman year. You get in there, you're eating different than you do at home, and lo and behold, you pick up an extra 15 pounds. Well, guess who else is? FIFA fans. The FIFA 15 is the thing, and I'm going to tell you about it. Why is it that they're gaining 15 pounds here in the USA? Might be something that we all experience. Look at our weather for the North Country, too, and one of our Lakes Jam artists that's going to be playing on Saturday. That would be Josh Ross on the way next to KB101. Wild Bill here, and when it's been a day and you need a firm yet steady guide into a beautiful sundown, wait a minute, this is starting to sound like an ad for a dating app. I'll make the time to spend with you afternoons here on Continuous Country KB101.
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10: 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Here's your latest forecast from the KB101 Weather Center.
11: I'm meteorologist Rodney Price. Have the rain gear handy for this afternoon. Some showers, even some thunderstorms out there. High temperatures in the lower 70s. A light south to southeast breeze. Tonight, showers and storms still present with morning lows in the lower 50s. Celebrate Independence Day in Worthington, Minnesota with live music, food, and fireworks on July 3rd and 4th. Currently 65 degrees.
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0: KB 101, Continuous Country. Well, what in the world is John Mayer doing there? He is with Lainey Wilson on a new song called Phone, Keys, and Wallet. And KB 101, well, you know, thousands of international soccer fans have been coming to the States now for the World Cup. And so people are, they've been here for a little bit, you know, a few weeks following their team and whatnot. And they've been joking about going out on the town and then gaining the FIFA 15. And no, it's not a 15% gratuity because, you know, not everything is about tipping. It's packing on 15 pounds, you know, like we did at BSU back in the day. The freshman 15, all that time at Wally World, yeah, you know. There's one thing America has no shortage of is delicious calories. And many of these travelers are here for the first time. And we're seeing videos on social media of foreigners going wild for ranch dressing. Yeah, fast food like Dunkin' and Chipotle and Taco Bell and barbecue and steak. And, well, there's so many things that they're finding that are really delicious. People are also plotting how they're going to take some of their new discoveries home with them, whether that be ranch or barbecue sauces, along with other snacks, packaged foods, and even booze. Problem is that some of the airports, as people have been returning, some of those things aren't allowed through TSA, and that's a problem. So they get confiscated. Oops. So how are they going to get their fix on ranch dressing now when they, you know what? This might be one of those things where when you travel in the future, you might be able to find ranch dressing now in Europe for the first time. Nice. God, that would be great.
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Ella Langley and Morgan Wallen to kick off our 4 o'clock hour. 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

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Taking on Shane Proffitt's new one. 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

0: 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That is Shane Proffitt. 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The 4th of July, we're going to be doing that Bemidji Downtown Dash 5K, and you get t-shirts for the first 150 people who sign up. This is going on Saturday, the 4th of July, 8:30 a.m. start. Kids half mile run at 9:15. 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

0: That is Kenny Chesney's latest tune. It's called Carry On. Continuous Country, KB101, the afternoon show. As more music and Dustin Lynch tune on the way, his latest, we'll do that. Brad Paisley, and I've got, a shower confession. I don't know if this is a confession or not, but anyway, it's one of those things in the shower that I happen to have that I'm being told now I'm supposed to not use, and it makes me kind of sad because it's really good at delivering the soap. I'm unhappy about it. Anyway, we'll get to that before 5 o'clock and our happy hour at 5 o'clock, too, with news, weather, sports. Sports. I don't know if we have sports or not. I don't have any sports, but I have news and weather. We'll do that at 5 at KB101.
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11: I'm meteorologist Mace Michaels. Mostly cloudy for tonight and into tomorrow with a few showers and thunderstorms around. The low tonight in the low 50s, highs tomorrow in the upper 60s. Storm chances diminish for Thursday, highs in the mid 70s. Drier on Friday. Celebrate Independence Day in Worthington, Minnesota. 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

0: KB 101 Continuous Country, Jacob Hackworth right there. And if you are using a washcloth, a filthy, filthy loofah, it might not be doing your skin any favors. I've been told that I'm supposed to get rid of mine. Dermatologist said washing your hands is the same. Washing with your hands. Well, wash your hands too. Always wash your hands. But washing with your hands, they say, is safest and most effective way to clean yourself. Your hands are less likely to irritate your skin because, you know, it's made of skin. And unlike loofahs, they don't sit around collecting bacteria between showers. That is, as long as you, you know, wash them now and then. Loofahs could be, you know, breeding grounds for germs. I mean, you don't wash them afterwards, even though, is soap not a self-cleaning? And apparently not. So they say it can be especially problematic for people with eczema, acne, or sensitive skin. Apparently I've got sensitive skin because I was told to get rid of the loofah. Washcloths get a little more love from dermatologists, but not much. They still get the warning that it can provide gentle exfoliation by removing dead skin cells, but using them every day may damage your skin's protective barrier. I can't win. So if you use a washcloth, just, you know, hang it up, let it dry between uses, should be fine. But the poor loofah gets the short end of the deal. So sorry.
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1: From ABC News, I'm Wayne Cabot. A rare rebuke for President Trump from the Republican-controlled Senate, voting for the first time to deny him war powers in Iran. The resolution already cleared the House. The White House says it has no significance because there are no hostilities. Connecticut Senator Richard Blumenthal says the Trump deal is good for Iran, not for U.S. farmers, because Iran can do as it wishes with the frozen assets and not be made to buy American agricultural products.
2: Their benefits are up front. We are on our back foot. We are sacrificing our leverage in these negotiations by giving away a lot of our leverage in the sanctions and the frozen assets that now will be released.
1: Conservative commentator Tucker Carlson says he's out of the Republican Party, charging in a podcast the party is not loyal to the United States. The meteoric rise of AI stocks is coming back to earth, with investors worried about a growing likelihood of interest rate hikes. Wall Street today, the Nasdaq fell more than 2%. An 18-year-old is being held in the shooting deaths of two people at the Butte County Library in Northern California yesterday. Police Chief Billy Aldridge.
3: He has no known connections to any of the victims in the library. And based on information revealed during the interviews, our detectives believe the suspect was influenced by the Columbine High School shooting.
1: President Trump today thanked the National Rifle Association for their support, telling a rally in Pennsylvania that he is working on a national right to carry bill. No changing of the guard in London today. No daytime climbs up the Eiffel Tower in France either, under a heat dome giving France its highest recorded average reading ever. 40 people have died just in France, on a continent where air conditioning is relatively uncommon. You're listening to ABC News.
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10: The Beltrami County Sheriff's Office reports that a 65-year-old man died after being hit by a vehicle on Division Street Northwest in Bemidji on Sunday. Deputies said they responded to a call about 10:43 p.m., and found Floyd Cloud of Bemidji with multiple injuries. Emergency crews tried life-saving measures, but Cloud was pronounced dead at the scene. The driver of the vehicle was a 56-year-old Bemidji man who remained on scene and cooperated with law enforcement. Deputies said the driver showed no signs of impairment. The Minnesota State Patrol is helping with crash reconstruction. The Beltrami County Sheriff's Office said the investigation is ongoing. A federal judge is dismissing six grand jury subpoenas against Minnesota state and local government officials, which includes Governor Tim Walz and Minneapolis Mayor Jacob Frey. Justice Patrick Schultz ruled that the subpoenas were retaliatory and unlawful. He added that the action was designed to coerce Minnesota officials into cooperating with ICE agents, and those officials had sued to block Operation Metro Surge. Subpoenas were also served to the Minnesota Attorney General, Ramsey County Board of Commissioners, and Hennepin County's Board of Commissioners. Minnesota health insurers are seeking a double-digit rate increase for 2027. Medica is asking for an average increase of about 13% on individual insurer plans. Health Partners is seeking a 12% increase, and Blue Cross Blue Shield of Minnesota seeking a 10% increase. Regulators haven't approved the proposed increases, but final rates are expected by October 1st. About 125,000 people bought coverage through MinSure as of last month. Officials say an invasive bloody red shrimp colony has been found in Lake Superior. Researchers collected 81 specimens from Duluth Superior Harbor last summer. The samples included juveniles and pregnant females, showing the species is reproducing in the lake. The shrimp could affect the lake's food web, but the full impact is unclear. Now you're up to date at Continuous Country KB101. For more news, go to BemidjiNow.com.
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11: I'm meteorologist Mace Michaels. Mostly cloudy for tonight and into tomorrow with a few showers and thunderstorms around. The low tonight in the low 50s, highs tomorrow in the upper 60s. Storm chances diminish for Thursday, highs in the mid 70s. Drier on Friday. Celebrate Independence Day in Worthington, Minnesota. 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

KB101, Continuous Country. On the radio, I'm Wild Bill with you this afternoon. Happy Hour is underway now. We've got Ernest Wood, If I Could, at Continuous Country, KB101. You say

KB 101, continuous country. Brett Eldridge and Mean to Me, Wild Bill with you. Don't mean to be mean, but Tom Hanks says that he'll do Toy Story 6 if it's worthwhile. Okay. Well, then a Brinks truck arrives in the driveway and he goes, "It's worthwhile." Yes, it is. On a

0: KB 101, continuous country from Stella Lefty, and that's Boston Wild Bill with you. And the big deals is where I like to go to save money. 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And detailing for your automobile as well. 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The information on the one-day auction is on the Big Deals site. 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Chandler's Detail Plus and Auto Glass has that auction item that's coming up. And our next one-day auction is not that far away. We're looking at what? Thursday, July 9th. All right, so keep that in mind. It starts at 6 in the morning. 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

0: KB 101, Continuous Country. That is Hardy in the favorite country song. Wild Bill with you as we check out today, National Hydration Day. And also Amazon Prime gets going today. They're doing Amazon Prime Day. Interestingly enough, Prime Day is now 3 days long. I feel that's weird. And it's National Detroit-Style Pizza Day. Nice. Detroit-Style Pizza. Square, right? Yeah, is that what makes it Detroit-Style? It's square? I guess that's it. On the way here, just a wee bit off from here. And from Riley Green, we'll get that going. 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
10: I'm meteorologist Mace Michaels. Mostly cloudy for tonight and into tomorrow with a few showers and thunderstorms around. The low tonight in the low 50s, highs tomorrow in the upper 60s. Storm chances diminish for Thursday, highs in the mid 70s. Dryer on Friday. Celebrate Independence Day in Worthington, Minnesota. 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

KB 101, Continuous Country, Ashley McBride, What If We Don't, Reba before that, and Wild Bill with you in the afternoon show. Continuous Country music plays here. And more of it. This would be Luke Bryan. Just saw him at Winstock last weekend. Did this one right here. She's country, and she knows it. KB 101.

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1: From ABC News, I'm Dave Packer. President Trump is threatening to cancel negotiations with Iran if they do not agree to long-term nuclear inspections.
2: If Iran's reasonable, if they're smart, otherwise we'll have to finish the job, which will take about maybe less than a week.
1: While the president says Tehran already agreed to those inspections, Iran insists it's made no such promise. Today on Capitol Hill, the Senate delivered its strongest rebuke yet. Four Republicans joined Democrats to say the war must stop unless the White House seeks congressional approval. Democratic Senator Richard Blumenthal.
3: I hope we can avoid a restart of this disastrous, unnecessary conflict, but it will depend on smart, strategic negotiations.
1: The White House says that vote has, quote, no significance. The Supreme Court has issued a new ruling on religious freedom. In a 6-3 decision today, the court rejected former inmate Damon Landor's bid to sue for damages after he was forcibly shaved bald in prison. Landor is a devout Rastafarian. ABC News legal contributor James Sample.
4: In this particular context, as in many other contexts, there is no dispute as to the right at issue. And there is no dispute that the right at issue to not have his head shaved in this way was violated. But it is all about the remedy, not whether his rights were violated. And in this case, the court essentially says, yes, he has a right, but no, he doesn't have a remedy if the remedy is monetary damages.
1: Police in Chico, California say the suspect in a deadly library shooting wanted to carry out a, quote, Columbine-style massacre.
5: He has no known connections to any of the victims in the library. And based on information revealed during the interviews, our detectives believe the suspect was influenced by the Columbine High School shooting.
1: Shipwreck on Wall Street, the NASDAQ falling 580 points today. 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
7: I'm meteorologist Mace Michaels. Mostly cloudy for tonight and into tomorrow with a few showers and thunderstorms around. The low tonight in the low 50s, highs tomorrow in the upper 60s. Storm chances diminish for Thursday, highs in the mid 70s. Drier on Friday. Celebrate Independence Day in Worthington, Minnesota. 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

0: KB 101 Continuous Country. That is Brooks and Dunn, and he's got you, Wild Bill, and we've got you ready to lace them up for the Bemidji Downtown Dash 5K. It's going to be a lot of fun on the 4th of July in the morning. The morning of the 4th at 8:30, the runners will take off from the corner of 3rd in Minnesota, and then the kids' half-mile run starts at 9:15. Find out more, get the info, and register online on the Bemidji Downtown Dash Facebook or Instagram page.
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0: KB 101, continuous country, Blake Shelton, and you know the Bemidji JCs have been doing this for 82 years. The 82nd annual Water Carnival starts on July 1, runs through the 5th. It's going to be a lot of fun. Merriam's Midway and bingo and games at the Sanford Center parking lot is where you're going to see all of that. And I'll be watching for that. I love when they set up the Ferris wheel and all the stuff at the Midway over at Sanford Center. Good stuff. Entertainment tent, live music, and the Lake Bemidji waterfront is where you'll find that. The medallion hunt gets started on the 29th, and clues will be right here on KB 101, brought to you by Image Photography. So, let's see here. Don't miss out on the fireworks on the 4th of July, grand parade on Sunday on the 5th, and all the details. 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
16: I'm meteorologist Mace Michaels. Mostly cloudy for tonight and into tomorrow with a few showers and thunderstorms around. The low tonight in the low 50s, highs tomorrow in the upper 60s. Storm chances diminish for Thursday, highs in the mid 70s. Drier on Friday. 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

National Weather Service in Grand Forks has issued a tornado warning for northwestern Hubbard County, southeastern Clearwater County in northwestern Minnesota until 7:30 p.m. At 6:43 p.m., a severe thunderstorm capable of producing a tornado was located over Upper Rice Lake, or 19 miles west of Bemidji, moving east at 15 miles per hour. Hazard: tornado. Source: weather spotters reported funnel cloud. Impact: flying debris will be dangerous to those caught without shelter. Mobile homes will be damaged or destroyed. Damage to roofs, windows, and vehicles will occur. Tree damage is likely. Locations impacted include Aliva, Besita, Upper Rice Lake, and Lotsaw Lake. 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If you are outdoors, in a mobile home, or in a vehicle, move to the closest substantial shelter and protect yourself from flying debris.

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1: KB 101, Continuous Country, the big name at Kicking Up Country this year. 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Tomorrow, hey, get this, tomorrow, I'm going to give you a heads up. Roadies, Feed, and Garden, half off. That's tomorrow. So get up early, get on that one. Make sure you get it before it goes away. That is our big deal of the day for tomorrow. Don't tell them I told you that, though, okay?
2: 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There are storms, and then there are storms. 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
1: From ABC News, I'm Dave Packer. The Senate and then the House today approved one of the most far-reaching pieces of housing legislation to come up for a vote in more than 35 years. The 21st Century Road to Housing Act, in part, limits corporations' ability to buy single-family homes.
2: The Senate last night passed it with overwhelming bipartisan support. Five Republican senators voted against the bill. Among them, Florida Senator Rick Scott, who tells Fox News he doesn't think it'll help.
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4: As a final step, the president's signature would make this bill law. Christiana Cordero, ABC News.